The Nocturne in E-flat by Frédéric Chopin, played in a 1937 recording by Raoul Kochalski, with variants that were taught to him by a Chopin student, as presumably as played by Chopin when he performed the piece. We're now going to turn to the vocal side of the Marston record. This is the great baritone Lawrence Tibbett, and in a 10 CD set, Marston issued the complete Victor recordings of Lawrence Tibbett, plus selected broadcasts. As is always the case with Marston, the music is issued, the discs are issued with a booklet. This one is over 200 pages of extended documentation of the origins of the recording, but also insightful and informative. We're going to hear one of the earliest of Tibbett's Victor recordings from 1926, the prologue from Leoncavallo's Pagliacci, the RCA Orchestra is conducted by Rosario Bourdon.

The Prologue from Ruggero Leoncavallo's opera Pagliacci, sung by Lawrence Tibbett. We're featuring on Collector's Corner today recordings on the Marston label run by transfer engineer Ward Marston, who is an audio engineer who specializes in restoring historic recordings. He is often engaged by other labels, but he also has his own company, Marston, which focuses on piano and vocal recording. And we're playing excerpts from both the piano and vocal wings, if you will, of his label. One of the artists who has benefited from the Marston label is the great pianist Josef Hoffmann. And here is a 1947 Bell Telephone Hour broadcast, Hoffmann playing The Berceuse in D-flat by Chopin.

The Berceuse by Frédéric Chopin, played by Josef Hoffmann. One of the advantages of the Marston label is that it gives a picture more complete of many artists who are not represented always at their best in studio recordings. One of those is the Cuban pianist George Bolet. George Bolet was much freer in a concert than he was in a recording studio. He actually said that in interviews, that he found it hard to open up in the sterile confines of a recording studio, and he was at his most free when playing in front of an audience. Marston issued a 6-disc set of live performances by this great pianist. Here, from a 1975 recital in New York, is the Don Juan Fantasy by Franz Liszt, music based on Mozart's opera Don Giovanni.

an extraordinary performance of Franz Liszt's transcription of music from Don Giovanni by Mozart. It's known best as the Don Juan Fantasy. George Bolette was the pianist in that 1975 concert from New York City. On Collector's Corner, we're featuring music recorded on the Marston label, a label that restores historic performances and restores them really well. The Marston label has issued the complete recordings of the great Spanish mezzo-soprano Conchita Supervia. Supervia had an extraordinary technique and a really strong personality. She sang with presence and interpretive face that few singers could equal. Here is a 1927 recording of the final aria from Rossini's Cenerentola, or Cinderella, Nacqui all'Afano, and the Cabaletta Non più mesta.

the final scene from Rossini's opera Cenerentola, sung by Conchita Sopervia. We're featuring recordings on the Marston label. These are all historic recordings, many of them live performances, as you're about to hear, restored with really terrific sound quality by Ward Marston, the gentleman who founded the company. Ward Marston is an audio engineer who was born blind, but has done just extraordinary work restoring historic recordings. One of the things that I enjoy about the recordings on the Marston label is that often he is responsible for rediscovering an important artist who somehow got overlooked by the record industry. Such an artist is the pianist Sidney Foster. Foster had great success performing all over the world, but somehow the record companies never noticed, and he never achieved the kind of fame that leads to the contracts, especially in those days, that led to really building a reputation the way pianists like Artur Rubinstein did. So there are very few important recordings made by Sidney Foster. So Marston issued a 6-CD set of live performances by Sidney Foster. Many of them come from Indiana University, where Foster was on the faculty for many years, and they had a tendency to record their recitals. From April the 27th of 1952, here are 4 etudes of Frédéric Chopin. The technique that Foster displays here is quite extraordinary.

0: American pianist Sidney Foster, born 1917, died in 1977. Four etudes from Opus 10 by Frédéric Chopin. We'll have more music from the Marston label on Collector's Corner. 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
0: One of the great losses in American music was the pianist William Capel. William Capel was killed in a plane crash on the way back from a highly successful tour in Australia. He was 31 at the time. Capel, born in 1922, died in 1953. He didn't get to make as many records as he might have had he had a longer career, obviously, and the Marston label took a number of broadcast and concert performances that were recorded and issued a CD set called William Capel Broadcasts and Concert Performances. One of the highlights of that set is a 1944 broadcast with Eugene Ormandy and the Philadelphia Orchestra, Sergei Rachmaninoff's Rhapsody on a theme of Paganini.

from a 1944 broadcast, the Philadelphia Orchestra, conducted by Eugene Ormandy, with pianist William Capel, Rachmaninoff's Rhapsody on a theme of Paganini. One of the important aspects of the recordings on the Marston label is the insight they give us into performance practice before even the First World War. Some of these recordings are not only enjoyable from a purely listening point of view, but historically important because they show us the way performance practice has changed. No series of recordings is more important in that particular way than the recordings of the great tenor Fernando de Lucia, probably the most important pre-Caruso tenor to make records. Marston has one box set of

and a sense of freedom and flexibility that artists today simply don't exhibit. I'm going to play two recordings of De Lucia's. The first is from one of his most important roles. He actually made an acoustical complete recording of the opera, Rossini's The Barber of Seville. This is the serenade Sail Mio Nome, sung by Almaviva in the first act. And you'll be astonished, I think, at the freedom, the flexibility, the beautiful soft singing, and just the imagination of his singing here.

from Rossini's opera, The Barber of Seville, that recording made in 1904. I want to play one more recording by Fernando de Lucia, and I think this is a particularly important one. It's the aria L'anima o stanca from the opera Adriano Le Couvreur by Francesco Celea. The recording was made in 1904. And there's an astonishing degree of freedom here. Again, I don't think any singer today would dare stretch the music in the way that De Lucia does. And it's typical of some people, at least, to say, but that's too much liberty, too much freedom. If the composer had wanted it that free, with that kind of holding of notes, he would have indicated that in the score. Well, what's important about this recording is that the composer, Francesco Celea, is at the piano accompanying Fernando de Lucia and echoing those, quote, distortions that the tenor instigates.

Fernando de Lucia singing L'Anima Ostaca from Chilea's opera Adriana Le Couvreur with Francesco Chilea at the piano. We're going to go back now to the piano. As I said at the beginning of the program, Marston Records specializes in historic vocal and piano recordings. Their boxed set of the complete recordings of Vladimir de Pachmann, most of them acoustical recordings, by the way, is another example of historically important records that inform us about an earlier, freer performance style. This is a stunning recording made in 1909. It's the first of three recordings that de Pachmann made of this piece, and apparently many critics consider it the best of the three. Franz Liszt's paraphrase on themes from Verdi's Rigoletto. Again, as with De Lucia, listen to the freedom, the flexibility of the playing.

You heard Franz Liszt's paraphrase on themes from Verdi's The Rigoletto, played by the pianist Vladimir de Pachmann, who actually studied with Liszt. Now we're going to turn to another singer. And again, one of the wonderful assets of the catalog of Marston Records is that it introduces you to singers you might not know. While De Lucia, who I played earlier, Fernando De Lucia, had a relatively high level of fame as a singer before the time of Caruso, fewer people, except for serious vocal collectors, know the name Giuseppe Anselmi. Giuseppe Anselmi was born in 1876, died in 1929. But he was also a unique singer with a style of his own. In the booklet notes that accompany his recording, there's a quote from something he wrote in 1916. I love this. What do I love most about life? Women and music. Those are the two poles of my feelings. It is for music and women that I cry, laugh, sing, and live. That's all captured in this recording he made of the aria La Donna e Mobile by Giuseppe Verdi from Rigoletto. And again, listen to the flexibility, the freedom, and the sly little laugh he inserts in the second verse.

La Donna e Mobile from Verdi's Rigoletto, sung by Giuseppe Anselmi. One of the box sets that I really enjoyed on the Marston label was called The Art of Duo Piano Playing, and it featured the duo piano team of Luboschutz and Nemenov. Specifically, that's the husband and wife team of Pierre Luboschutz and Genia Semenov. They didn't like having separate careers and being on the road in different cities, and so in 1936, with the management of their good friend Sol Hurok, they began appearing as a duo piano team, and they were, from the 1930s through the late 50s, enormously successful all over America. In 1941, they made this recording of a beautiful transcription of a song called The Lark by Mikhail Glinka.

The duo piano team of Pierre Lubashutz and Genia Semenov, playing Lubashutz's transcription of The Lark by Mikhail Glinka. To conclude this edition of Collector's Corner, a brief survey of the many wonderful recordings on the Hip Marston label, here is one of the most important releases in the Marston catalog, a 13 CD set of the complete recordings of one of the great singers in history, Fyodor Shalyapin. Here is a recording made during performance of the opera Boris Godunov by Modest Mussorgsky at the Royal Opera House of Covent Garden in London on July the 4th of 1928. Boris's monologue, "I Have Attained the Highest Power." The other voice you'll hear is that of soprano Margarita Carosio, and the conductor is Vincenzo Bellezza.

0: Boris's monologue from Boris Godunov by Mussorgsky, sung by Fyodor Shalyapin, in a 1928 performance at the Royal Opera House, Covent Garden, Vincenzo Bellezza conducting. I hope you've enjoyed this edition of Collector's Corner, which focused on historic recordings as transcribed brilliantly by the engineer Ward Marston on his own record label, Marston Records. Next week on Collector's Corner, the first of two programs featuring the art of the great cellist, Emanuel Feuermann. I do hope that you'll be with me then. Collector's Corner is distributed by the WFMT Radio Network.
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5: Anton Bruckner nicknamed his Fourth Symphony the Romantic. While all of his symphonies are products of the 19th century Romantic age, the Fourth has a special scenic quality, evoking the hills and forests of his native Austria. Bruckner once claimed that the tune you're hearing is based on the warbling of a titmouse. On this week's Chicago Symphony Orchestra program, join us for Bruckner's evocative Fourth Symphony in a performance led by former music director Daniel Barenboim. We'll begin with two other recordings made with Barenboim. First up is Rimsky-Korsakov's Capriccio Español. This glittering score is a reminder that some of the most colorful Spanish music has been written by non-Spaniards. Also ahead is Tchaikovsky's turbulent symphonic poem, Francesca da Rimini. All of that and more is ahead on this week's CSO program. I'm Lisa Simeone.
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5: Nikolai Rimsky-Korsakov composed his Capriccio Español at a time when Spanish-themed music was all the rage across Europe. Composers such as Édouard Lalo, Georges Bizet, and Claude Debussy were drawn to the supposedly exotic qualities of the Iberian Peninsula. When Rimsky-Korsakov debuted his Capriccio Español in 1887, it was widely praised for its colorful orchestration. Rimsky loved orchestral color and used it with the flair of a great painter. But there's more than just surface bling to this score. Three of its five movements are based on music from Asturias, the region in northwestern Spain. Listen in the first and third movements for an alborada, a type of morning serenade that's meant to capture the promise of a new day. The drones you'll hear are meant to evoke the sound of bagpipes. In the fifth movement, Rimsky-Korsakov uses a fandango, a dance from the region of Andalusia. Throughout the score, he gives every section of the orchestra a chance to shine. Notice the frequent use of castanets and the way that the violins strum their instruments like guitars. We'll hear a 1977 recording led by Daniel Barenboim. The Argentine-born pianist and conductor was a regular guest in Chicago around this time. Both on stage and in many recordings, he'd preview his future role as the CSO's ninth music director from 1991 to 2006. Daniel Barenboim leads the Chicago Symphony Orchestra in the Capriccio Español by Rimsky-Korsakov.

0: 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And white musicians influenced by Black music, from the Texas Playboys and Jimmy Rogers to Bob Dylan. Then it's a deep dive into the Baton Rouge Blues on American Roots from PRX.
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0: We'll hear country music from Black American singers Ray Charles, Ike and Tina Turner, and Fats Domino. And white musicians influenced by Black music, from the Texas Playboys and Jimmy Rogers to Bob Dylan. Then it's a deep dive into the Baton Rouge Blues on American Roots from PRX.
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0: We'll hear country music from Black American singers Ray Charles, Ike and Tina Turner, and Fats Domino. And white musicians influenced by Black music, from the Texas Playboys and Jimmy Rogers to Bob Dylan. Then it's a deep dive into the Baton Rouge Blues on American Roots from PRX.
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Jazz historian, music educator, and trumpet player Thomas Manuel is a man with a mission, or more accurately, a man with many missions. In this day when raising funds for sophisticated art is more challenging than ever, when jazz is often misunderstood, and when those who present music often hire tribute acts as an easy way to name recognition instead of investing in great musicians and helping them build an audience, Thomas not only plays the music, he's created multiple outlets to hire others to do the same and works tirelessly to create programs that educate and entice others to love jazz and appreciate its place in American culture. Thomas opened the Jazz Loft in Stony Brook, New York in 2016 as a museum and performance space, bringing together Thomas's passion for jazz performance, jazz preservation, and jazz education in celebration of the past, present, and future. I'm Judy Carmichael, and this is Jazz Inspired. Here's Thomas Manuel and pianist Wayne Sabella on I Could Write a Book.

0: I love this track, and people of this show know, because I talk about it a lot, how much I love duos. I think they're very special. They're very intimate. Talk about this, because this is a great friend of yours who is playing piano, and it's just so beautiful and warm and inviting. It's really nice.
1: Thank you. You know, I love duos as well. It's funny. I do a lot of big projects, and, you know, I have a jazz orchestra that I've had for, my gosh, literally my whole life. And I'm always pushing that even further. I've done projects where it's, you know, 28-piece jazz orchestra, 30-something piece jazz orchestra.
0: Oh, my gosh.
1: 30-something piece jazz orchestra with narrators. I mean, if there's a big jazz orchestra project, I'm your guy. But at the same point, as soon as I'm done with that, all I want to do is curl up with a piano player or a guitarist in a corner of some restaurant somewhere and just have that intimate connection of dialogue. So the recording that you're talking about is really special because it's a dear friend of mine, Wayne Sabella, who is just an incredible piano player. And it's been such an honor to be able to work with Wayne. And, you know, and I don't mean to call out that he's much older than me, but, you know, the first time I ever heard him, I was a kid. And all I wanted to do was play with this guy. And all he wanted to do was not play with me.
0: The weird little kid in the corner.
1: Yeah. But eventually my talent somewhat caught up. And then we got to work together. And it's been magical ever since.
0: Oh, yeah. I love that. I'm trying to think. I haven't talked about this a lot on the show, but you're reminding me of the most passionate people I know in any creative art. But we're talking music here. There's always a story of being a youngster or an early teen or something, and pretty much stalking our heroes, you know, doing these things. And it's really, I advocate for that because people will, I've done master classes where I did one in England not too long ago. And the first one that jumped up was, I think she was 11 or 12. She jumped up, she'd crashed the class. She was a harpist, but wanted to start singing jazz. And I said, is anybody gonna play? And she ran up and everybody, and the teacher said, no, you're not even in this class, because it was high school. And then at the end, there were a bunch of people didn't volunteer. And and at the end, I said, hey, I wanna hear you. And because she had stayed. And
1: that's
0: afterwards,
1: wonderful.
0: I said, you know, we should communicate. She goes, oh, I follow you on Instagram. She was like so in to this. And then these two 17-year-old beautiful girls who should have had all the confidence in the world came up. Oh, I wish I'd sung. I didn't. I was too shy. I was, you know, and I'm like, go for it, people. Fall off a cliff.
1: That's right.
0: And you said you've been doing that your whole life. I mean, being a little bit facetious that you were having a big band when you were four. But talk about this. This is something you wanted since you were a kid, to be having a big band, or talk about that.
1: You know, as soon as I heard the music, I just knew instantly. I mean, it really could be a movie script. I just knew instantly, and I had no idea what I was hearing. I knew that I wanted to be a part of and create this music. Mm. And then I learned it was jazz. And again, I had no idea what I was doing, but the first jazz I listened to was early big band music. And so I'm taking out every cassette tape my library had and being introduced to people like Tommy Dorsey and Harry James and Count Basie. And then anybody that would listen to me joined my band. So my first band, it was hilarious. I had two tuba players, you know, four altos, two flutes, a clarinet. I mean, I had no concept of instrumentation whatsoever, but I was just, you know, I figured it out.
0: You know, you and I should say, are new friends. But I feel like every time I talk to you or get an email that I find out more we have in common, and to a comical degree, because when I worked at Disneyland, I was the only one who was solo. And I was envious of all the guys who were running around in bands. Plus, a few of them would switch. They would be a country western band in the morning, and then they'd be, you know, like a swing thing in the afternoon. But they were learning music. They were hanging out together. And so everybody had to pass my piano to get backstage to gather for the daily parade of all the musicians that went down the street, except me, because I'm a piano player, so I wasn't mobile. But I would grab all those guys. And so the number one rule at Disneyland is don't mix don't go to the wrong land. Like, don't be wearing lederhosen in Frontierland. And I would have, you know, whatever it was, a sax quartet. You know, everything was arranged for these guys. And then like a trumpet, right. You know, a brass quintet or something. And then, so I'd have all these guys, they'd be in a spaceman outfit, they'd be in lederhosen, there'd be the guys from New Orleans. And I'd have this thing, and I had no idea what I was doing. I just called a tune, and some of them could improvise, some of them couldn't. But, you know.
1: Right, right.
0: And I always.
1: So I was such a strange kid. I had grown up, and I went to Disney World in Florida.
0: Right.
1: But I wanted to go to Disneyland.
0: Good man.
1: Not because of any of the rides, but because I knew that Benny Goodman and Charlie Barnett had, you know, month-long stints at Disneyland, and I wanted to be where the big bands had played.
0: Didn't they do that at Disney World? I didn't know that, because I got to hear those guys when I worked there. Not Benny Goodman, but Basie played there, and Buddy Rich, all those guys. So I'd play my set, and I'd run down and, again, breaking the rules, standing in my turn-of-the-century outfit, listening to the big band. It's like, who's that weird little girl listening to this? But they didn't do that at Disney World. I didn't know that, because they did at Disneyland. Wow.
1: Disneyland, that's right.
0: Wow. We on the West Coast, or from the West Coast, tend to think it's better than Disney World. You know, I'm probably going to get a memo from Mickey, but, you know, we think that. So how old were you when you started playing?
1: I was in middle school I started playing in fourth grade as a young kid, and it was pretty sad, but I, you know, I was trying to figure out my way around the horn. But by middle school, I had a big band, and by high school, we were gigging regularly. So dig this. I got called into the principal's office. This is ninth grade in high school. And I thought I won some award, because I was a real straight kid, you know? I mean, I thought, you know, oh, the principal wants to talk to me. Like, what wonderful thing have I accomplished now, right? And he's clearly not in a good mood. And I was rather confused. And he said, it was reported to me by one of your music teachers that you were in the instrument storage room exchanging large sums of cash with students. Explain yourself.
0: Oh, my God.
1: And I'm totally oblivious to why he was asking this question. And I said, well, you know, we played the county executive's inauguration, and then we had a gig at the VFW, and we did two parades, and then we had a private party and our restaurant gig. So, you know, we had six gigs this weekend, and the payroll was pretty high. And he looked at me and he said, what is a gig?
0: Oh, my God.
1: And he thought I was dealing drugs.
0: Of course
1: in school.
0: He did, but he should have known when you said gig. My God.
1: So he called down to the director of music, and the director of fine and performing arts had to basically vouch for me and said, no, this is legit, and this is what this kid does. And I had the Vassallo sisters. I had a vocal duo with the band. I mean, this was, you know, serious business for ninth grade, Judy.
0: I am so impressed. For our listeners, I have talked about this a bit on the show, but I'm going to reiterate. It is really hard to run a big band, to get the money for a big band, to corral all those people, to do what you need them to do. It is not an easy endeavor. And people, way harder than running a business outside, because we're dealing with a bunch of creative people that all do have an opinion. And we've got to get them to see our opinion. But the fact that you gather that, now see, my version of that was I'm loving this, and I didn't know any of this, that I would put any combination together because I didn't know any better. And, you know, and I played the piano, so I could. And one of the first people that worked with me played sousaphone, and we were in a restaurant gig in Newport Beach, and double bell euphonium, and he'd do fours with himself. You know, it was really funny. And since there were only two of us, and I played so much solo, we were billed. I had posters made and everything as the Judy Carmichael Orchestra. Because even one That's more wonderful. Instrument, I was so happy I wasn't playing solo that then it was the Judy Carmichael Orchestra. So I can up you, Tom. I can say I had an orchestra.
1: It.
0: But you actually did it. I'm just I'm staggered by this. It's so great.
1: I did. And to add one moment of seriousness, what was beautiful about growing up so close to the city and being so obsessed with this music was then, I was able to foster some wonderful mentorship relationships with cats that played with Duke, with Basie, with the big bands, with Louis Armstrong. I mean, so many of them lived out here in Nassau County, Suffolk County, and they were around. And you know, when I was a kid growing up, there were places where you could sit in. There were some, you know, kind of amateur but semi-professional session big bands. And, you know, you'd go in and talk to the guy next to you. And, you know, next thing you know, he played with Paul Whiteman. I mean, it was wild.
0: Yeah.
1: It was really wild.
0: You
1: it
0: were
1: was such
0: lucky
1: a gift.
0: Being here because I've talked to just recently, actually, my plumber out here in Sag Harbor, but he grew up, up island, about where you did. And he was talking about the people who came to his elementary school and played. It was mind-blowing. And I grew up in Los Angeles. Nobody came to me. You know, it wasn't like that. They weren't coming down from L.A. They were busy doing sessions. It was a very different scene, you know.
1: Right, right.
0: And I know Warren Vacher was a big influence on you. And you've said that, and a mentor. Warren and Howard Alda were my first trio.
1: Wow.
0: So that was what
1: I
0: put together. It wasn't a really long time, but we did some recordings together, but that was my little trio. So talk about Warren.
1: Oh, gosh. I mean, first of all, Warren is without question one of the most underrated horn players of the last 100 years. I mean, he is just so inventive, so creative, so melodic, so harmonic, so beautiful. I mean, you name it. I've joked with him for years and I've said, if in my life I could accomplish half of what you've forgotten, I will be happy. But, you know, it was probably about 25 years ago now. And I had just had not heard of Warren. And I was going down the chain of the horn players that I was inspired by, like Bobby Hackett and, you know, all the greats. And I discovered Warren and oh my gosh. And then I went into town to hear him live and, you know, then heard him a few more times and he started to recognize my face. And then I got the courage to ask him, I said, gee, could I take a lesson with you? And if you know Warren, he's a wonderful teddy bear, but has that rough exterior, you know, and he said, what the hell could I teach you about jazz? You know? And so next thing I know, here I am in his little private studio, which no joke, I kid you not, Judy, the room was like 7x7.
0: No, I can imagine.
1: in NOLA Recording Studios with a window the size of my laptop screen. And there's Warren smoking unfiltered Lucky Strikes. I was just praying to God that I could get through the lesson without vomiting all over him. And he's right next to me. But this started this beautiful relationship that went on for years. And I got to learn so much from him. And my gosh, I still am.

0: Lulu's back in town from one of my first recordings, Pearls, so a little musical flashback. I'm on piano with Warren Bechet on cornet, Howard Alden on guitar, and bassist Red Callender. My guest is trumpeter, historian, and educator Thomas Manuel. I was so pleased that you sent me this Billie Holiday track because everybody on it is awesome, and all of those recordings. And these are among the first things that inspired me too, those Billie Holiday small group sessions. And so talk about right. this one. You sent me Day In, Day Out, and it's just, oh, so great. Oh,
1: you know, that album has a little special connection. So back to being that weird kid with a big band, one of my first gigs was at a place out here on Long Island called the Driftwood Inn. And the Driftwood had this beautiful dance floor with this raised bandstand with this beautiful brass railing around it. And really, I think I was more attracted to the venue because it reminded me of those places I had seen in the pictures from back in the 30s and 40s, you know? So they had a weekly dance there, and I had managed to get a gig to play for one of their dances. And at the end of the dance, a man came up, and people were really complimenting the band, which made me happy. And a man came up, and he was complimenting the band. And I knew, even as a young man, I sensed that there was a butt coming. And he said, you know, oh, the band sounded great, and the balance was good, and the song selection and all this. He goes, but he was very nice. He pointed out to me that my tempos weren't quite right for the different dances that they were doing.
0: Okay, that's valid.
1: And he started, And he started to explain to me Lindy Hop and Foxtrot and this. And so I thought, well, that's valid. And again, I've got to figure this out because I'm going to be the next, you know, society band. Like somebody has to take over after Lester Lang, and it's going to be me. You know what I mean? Right. Those are some other stories playing with Lester.
0: But anyhow. I'm sure.
1: So they had this free dance lesson that they would give before. So I started going in order to figure out the tempos. Then I fell in love with Lindy Hop.
0: Oh, yeah.
1: So then I started hanging out in Harlem, and I learned how to Lindy from Frankie Manning and Norma Miller.
0: Oh, my gosh.
1: And then So now I'm in college, and I'm hanging out in Southern California, and I stumbled upon this place called the Hollywood Swing Dance Hall of Fame. And they would meet on Sunday afternoons at Bobby McGee's. Do you remember Bobby McGee's
0: absolutely.
1: In Southern California?
0: Of course.
1: And man, it was all these cats that were in the movies in Hollywood that danced. And Bart Bartolo and Dean Collins and Hal Takier, these were all these people that taught me how to dance. But I remember Bart Bartolo, who was really a mentor of mine, he would give me vinyl to listen to. And he had this gruff voice. And Bart was wonderful. He would drink vodka on the rocks with a twist of lemon starting at noon. And he never changed. And we'd hang out till 3 a.m, you know? And I was like, doesn't that ever have an effect on you? But it didn't. But he'd put his arm around me and he'd say, do you know this album by Lady Day? And I said, no, I don't. I'll go home and listen to this one, you know? And I'd go home and listen to, and he hipped me to this album.

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1: 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I'm talking with jazz historian, educator, and trumpet player Thomas Manuel. Thomas produces multiple concert series, including at the Jazz Loft in Stony Brook, New York, which is also now a monthly series at Stony Brook Southampton University. Presenting music, just the world of presenting music, has changed so radically since early in my career. I know presenters deal with it very differently, and we're fighting with, I feel like, I'm going to go ahead and say it, with tribute bands. You know, it's that the people, a lot of presenters are lazy now, or they don't know the music, things like that. You have presented a lot doing at the Jazz Loft, also with your festivals, all the things that you're doing. And that's another side of you. And obviously, and I admire this, you were an entrepreneur from an early age. And you were out there. I want a big band. I don't know how to do it, but I'm just going to hire people. And it really is. It's like the Mickey Rooney, Judy Garland thing. Let's, you know, have a show. And yeah. Listen, I'm all for jumping off the cliff and then figuring out how you're going to make sure you land in a good way. So I'm of the same thing, the same thought. What are your challenges and how have you made the Jazz Loft a success? Because I've only played there once and loved it and was so impressed with everything you're doing there, from the history of it, but also that warm, inviting atmosphere. And I'm advocating for other people. I'm hoping presenters are listening to this, because it doesn't take a lot to keep musicians happy. It's treating them nicely, having a nice piano, which makes the whole band happy, tuned the day of the performance, preferably a Steinway if you can do it, and if not, another great piano. But I've thought that a lot. Why? It isn't hard to make musicians happy. I'll work for less money in a good situation than where another one that I know is difficult. So speak to that and how you've built this, because it's only 10 years old. It's not that old that you've had the Jazz Loft going. So talk about that.
2: Well, I think the one thing I would say is, being an artist myself, for me at least, it makes it a little easier as far as what we do, because to me, there is no compromise with certain things. The most important thing is the music, the artists that create the music, and the people that are coming to this space to experience that music. So to me, there is no compromise in those three areas. There may be areas where we have goals and need to improve. You know, I'm always trying to pay musicians more. I'm always looking and seeing, hey, what can we upgrade? Is there a piece of equipment that might be better? I'm really flattered that so many artists that tour the world tell me that we have the best backline they've seen anywhere they've traveled. And that means a lot
1: to me.
2: That's
1: huge.
2: That's where I want it to be. But, you know, the challenges are the challenges anybody faces. You know, the overhead to keep a venue open. You know, again, trying to keep those standards. You know, where does the money come from? And what I've learned is the importance of consistency, the importance of not putting your eggs all in one basket. You know, if you look at the Jazz Loft, A lot of the great programming we get to present

0: is because of a wonderful support base of donors that have concert series, grants that we get. But again, we don't count always on the grants. We don't count just on the donors. We want the concerts to be accessible so people could come back regularly and not have to shell out a few hundred bucks just to come with one person one night, in which case you see somebody once a year. I think what makes this place so special is people come often because they could afford to come often, and they're experiencing such a high level of musicality that really is not accessible in our region here on Long Island. Or when you talk about the large scale projects we do, I mean, how often do you hear Charlie Parker with strings? How often do you have three big bands in residence at a venue? How often do you have a duo concert with Warren Vacher and Bill Charlap and you could buy a ticket for 30 bucks? I mean, that's a real blessing. So it's every day I wake up, I always think, what could I do to invest to get this further? And sometimes it's just a thank you letter to somebody. Sometimes it's exploring another grant opportunity. Sometimes it's just being creative and reaching out to someone like yourself and saying, hey, here's our programming season. They're like, what thoughts do you have? Who do you know? You know, or how would you like to collaborate? You know, I think back, one of the things that was really special early on, I started doing these residencies, and first guy I had was Ken Poplawski.
1: Oh.
0: And he came in, he did a 3-day residency. First night, he did a duo concert. I think he might have played with Bill Charlap. The next night, he had a quartet. And then the third night, I had my big band backing him up. Oh. And we were doing all this Artie Shaw, Buddy DeFranco, Benny Goodman stuff. And man, it was just so creative and beautiful. And that inspired so many people that came. So, you know, it's hard to say, but every day I'm just always mindful and grateful for the opportunity to have this space to be able to reintroduce this incredible art form to a new generation, to connect it with what we do with education, to continue to cultivate the patrons that we have here. And I'm always just thinking, how could I keep moving this forward? And part of it, you know, depending on who you'll talk to, they'll probably tell you I'm a workaholic, but I don't ever consider it work because I love this so much.
1: Yeah, you're a guy with a lot of energy. I'm telling you, you're the ninth grader who had a big band. I mean,
0: right.
1: That is so. No, I was always like, I think when I was 10, I decided I wanted to be on the cover of Time magazine by the time I was 40. What 10-year-old's thinking about Time magazine? I was already reading Time and, you know, doing that. But I can tell you something else that impressed me, and that I think one of the reasons that you're successful at the Jazz Loft is you are personally involved in it. And I know when I've traveled in all of my touring around the world, the venues where I've played that have been the most successful, I felt the most successful, are the ones where the presenter's really involved. They come out on stage, they say thank you to all their donors. They say, I'm really excited, because people always ask me, I'm sure they do it with you too, they say, what do you want me to say before the concert? I always want them to say something personal, because they live in that town. They know what's
0: right,
1: going on.
0: Right.
1: One of the presenters was also a policeman at a little town in Indiana that I did. And I loved it. He picked me up at the airport. He took me to lunch. You know, I went to the hotel and I did the sound check. And when we hung out, he took me, he said, do you want to go to a gun show? I thought, cool, I've never been to a gun show. Something makes him think I'm open to a gun show. We go to the gun show. But that night, when he introduced me, he said, oh, I'm really excited. We have Judy Carmichael. She's all the way from New York. And you know, I hung out with her all afternoon and she's not a snob or anything. And it was fantastic. It's still one of my favorite introductions because it was so personal.

0: I really love the wiggle walk. Talk about this. This is wonderful. This record, you know, you guys playing this. So talk about the wiggle walk. I love this.
1: Oh, that's great. So, you know, I've always been an admirer and a fan of Count Basie. And he just swings so hard. And I love the sound of so many bands. There's different bands that I admire for different reasons. Big bands, their sounds. But the Basie band, that rhythm section sound is just, that's the sound for me. You know, I love and I admire Ellington so much. And, you know, different people. The Kenton band is one of my favorites. But when I think of a big band and I think of a sound, usually the first sound that comes to my mind is the Basie band and that rhythm section groove. It's just so in the pocket. And so when I discovered Benny Carter, and then I learned that Benny Carter had written the Kansas City Suite for Count Basie, oh my gosh, I couldn't get my hands on the music fast enough. And it was at the time when there were still some Basie cats around. So I had had Benny Powell in the band, which was awesome. And Joe Wilder was a dear mentor of mine and such a gentleman and such an incredible inspiration on so many levels. And so, you know, I'd put these old timers together and we'd do these big projects. And on that recording, I had Teddy Charles, the great vibraphonist.
0: Oh,
1: and
0: man.
1: I forget who else was on that, but quite a few. Chuck Genduso, who was with Harry James and with the Dorsey band. So, you know, there was a lot of those veteran big band players. And that was just a magical, that recording was from a live concert. And it was just one of those nights where the connection with the audience was just so perfect. And Percy Bryce was the drummer who, you know, was with George Shearing and Mercer Ellington. And I was just literally a kid in a candy shop that all these incredible musicians were in the band. And it just, a memory that will always stick with me. That was a special night.

0: I'm Judy Carmichael, and this is Jazz Inspired. My guest is jazz evangelist and trumpet player Thomas Manuel.
1: I recently did a master class, and my saxophonist talked to the sax section about, I can't remember what the tune was, but he asked them if they knew the original. It was a big band, and that line had actually been a bass player. And so he heard it. He said, you want it to be to the sound to decay like a bass would. And he was saying these things I wouldn't have said because I wasn't thinking of it that way. And he heard it. And I'm thinking of this now because you talk about you were able to have some of these older musicians in the band. Talk about what that means, because it's not just that you're fans of these people and how happy you were to have them in the band. It's they play differently. They're bringing all of those years. That's very hard to describe. And I know I had that happen. I played with Dave Green, had a fabulous bass player, English bass player, who's older, played with all the guys that came over. And I swung so hard, I almost hurt myself. I thought, I'll never play like this again. It was so deep. And I thought, well, I'll never play that way unless I play with Dave again. And then I came home, and everybody I played with said, what happened to you? So I had absorbed this deeper groove. Talk to that, because it's really hard to describe and it's hard to teach. But if you play with somebody, it happens. It's like dancing with Fred Astaire. It just, something happens. So speak to that.
2: That's right. You know, it's interesting. This is my 26th year teaching. And in so many ways, over those 2+ decades, I've been able to hone and improve upon things where some things have become so easy. It's like breathing. I don't even think about it anymore. And ironically, the thing that has become harder and harder and harder is running a jazz orchestra rehearsal. Mm. And I predominantly have graduate students. So even though they're on paper, they're students. You know, these are young adults with professional careers in the city. And, you know, they're coming to us from all over the world to Stony Brook University where I teach. But I've found it harder and harder because what those old-timer veterans brought was a way of playing that once you heard it, kind of like you just described so beautifully, you'd just intrinsically, you said, oh, well, that's how we do it. That's how we articulate. That's how we phrase. Oh, that's the kind of vibrato that goes here. And you didn't have to teach those things. And I'm finding now that my students, they don't have that experience anymore. You know, I mean, we just lost Sonny Rollins, right? I mean, the last generation is gone, that way of playing, that sound. Sadly, you don't have that first person experience connection with it anymore, like you and I did. And so you have to teach now how to use vibrato, where to put vibrato, how to play a subtone, how to phrase, the fact that a crescendo should be there, even if you don't see it written in. Why? Because what did the big band guys do? The line went up, you crescendoed. The line went down, you got quieter. These were things, all these things that I never had to say before, but I'm now realizing, wow, I was so blessed to be able to experience that firsthand, but this generation now, they're removed from that, and so it needs to be taught.
1: That's very interesting. And they're also not playing as much. That's another thing we talk about a lot on this show, is you just need to get out and play. And you wish that it paid a lot of money, but you need to be out there playing with people, because
2: right.
1: That's different. Because, and also for our listeners who don't read music, and some who do, you can't write a lot of this stuff down. It's impossible to notate. You've got the notes, but you don't have those things like Jay, my saxophonist, was talking about the decay. He said, imitate that decay of what a bass, because a bass, decay meaning the sound is diminishing, which on a horn, you're going to accomplish a different way. On a bass, it's just going to, the string's going to happen. And it was interesting because I could tell they really didn't understand. And I said, play with them. Go get in the section so they can hear you do it. I knew what he meant, but it was funny. I could tell the horn players didn't. The students didn't.
2: And as a brass player, you know, there were so many things you just learned by listening and by watching.
1: Mm.
2: You know, like I remember as a trumpet player, you know, playing with a plunger.
1: Mm.
2: You know, I literally just looked at the guy next to me
1: yeah.
2: and said, oh, wow, that's how he holds it. That's how close to the bell. That's how much he opens it. Or playing with a harmon mute and realizing, man, you got to really, if you want that ring in the sound, you got to push a lot more air through the horn. And you know, it's just, yeah, it was beautiful. I was so blessed and I wouldn't trade it for anything in the world. So much I learned on the bandstand. Really lucky.

0: My guest, Thomas Manuel on trumpet with pianist Wayne Sabella. I'm Judy Carmichael, and this is Jazz Inspired. Thomas's latest project is called Live from Twin Palms, a documentary about Frank Sinatra, filmed at Sinatra's Palm Springs home. And I wish I'd been there when you were doing the film, because I love that part of the world. Oh, man, I would have been
1: in
0: there. Absolutely, I'm there. The answer is yes.
1: Okay,
0: The Sinatra project. This is so exciting. You must have just gone crazy. And you look so happy. It's another thing. I love your stage presence. You are a person that your joy shows. And it isn't, I'm going to be so busy, you know, and make everyone think I'm having fun. I can tell how delighted you are at all times getting to do this. And it's beautiful because you let it show. And it really shows in this film. Talk about this. This is such an exciting project.
1: It was really exciting. We got to spend a week in Sinatra's Palm Springs home and to record and produce a film there called Live at Twin Palms, and had a wonderful band out there. I got some really great arrangements done, and which was a challenge because, you know, most of what Sinatra did was backed by these incredible big bands and jazz orchestras, the Basie Band, and, you know, with Quincy Jones and all these cats behind him. But we had some really wonderful charts made, and we picked some repertoire that I think was, I don't want to say obscure, you know, they're standards, but, you know, we didn't want to do the commercial Sinatra, My Way, New York, New York. We wanted to really capture what Frank was about, especially at that time when he first stumbled upon Palm Springs in the early 50s. So it was really exciting and really wonderful. And I've always admired Frank, and I've admired him. You know, so much of what I learned from him translated into what I've done in my career. You know, he always made sure he had the best musicians available. He always had the best arrangements. The presentation was always top class. The acknowledgement of arrangers, of composers, and the consistency, always consistent. And the pacing, always spot on. And so what I really wanted to pay tribute to was what made him such an incredible artist beyond the voice. And so in this wonderful film that has so much music in it, it's also a documentary. And we talk about a lot of those deeper things about what made Frank be able to transcend generations over so many decades. And to do it in a space like Twin Palms, his Palm Springs home, which was so picturesque. And I mean, it would be impossible to take a bad photo in that place. It was just incredible. And to swim in his pool and sleep in his bedroom. I honestly did not fall asleep the first night because I was so weirded out that I was sleeping in Frank's bedroom.
0: The ghost of Ava Gardner comes in.
1: Right, yeah, yeah. And the crack was right there in the bathroom sink, yeah.

0: This has been so much fun. We could just keep going with this, with the stories. People, I had to control myself. I wanted to keep asking.
1: I feel the same way.
0: Things. It was so much fun. It was great. I have such admiration for your beautiful playing, but all the things that you're doing, advocating for the arts, advocating for this music. And I really don't know how you do everything you do. It's, you know, if somebody reads your bio, it's like, this man cannot be doing all the things that he's doing. So bless you. Keep it going. And I say that really from the heart. I just think it's fantastic. And I'm thrilled to be a part of it. We're going to do a festival together in July, which I'm looking forward to.
1: So excited for that. And thank you so much. You've been such an inspiration to me.
0: Aww.
1: And keep doing what you're doing. And I'm looking forward to our projects coming up in Southampton, our jazz festival coming up in July, and hopefully more to come. So
0: absolutely. Thank you.
1: You're the best.
0: You've been listening to my conversation with Thomas Manuel. I hope you'll join me here next time when I talk with another creative person about how jazz inspires their life and work. I'm Judy Carmichael, the host and producer of Jazz Inspired. 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

and good morning, everybody. Back on the air after a rough Sunday here, weather-wise, Sunday afternoon. I'm Cecil Doyle. This is the Medicine Ball Caravan from Cypress Lake Studios here on the campus of the University of Louisiana in Lafayette. We are live here. And, back on the air. We've had our streaming, of course, krvs.org continuing. So, anyway, thanks for bearing with us as we corrected all of that overnight. Yeah, I hope your weekend was a nice one. We're easing into this one. We're going to begin with the newest single, the first new music from the band Slothrust. In just a couple of minutes, we'll hear Burn the Deck. Let's kick it off with some King Gizzard and the Lizard Wizard. Yeah, there it is. Your reel's not real. Dig.

Okay. The newest by Slow Thrust here on the Medball Caravan, their first release of 2026, urging people to dismantle the current systems. The current systems are keeping them in a cage of their own making. It's called Burn the Deck. And before that, King Gizzard and the Lizard Wizard, Your Reel's Not Real, from their 2019 release, Fishing for Fishes. Here we're on the Medicine Ball Caravan. Oh, let me search for something. A reminder that, let me check this out here. Train Wheels. Just a moment. All right, yes, again, this is, I'm Cecil Dorr. This is the Medicine Ball Caravan on KRVS. Yeah, I had to get something plugged in here to continue into the next set. We're going to be listening next to new music from the Australian group Swap Meet, as well as April and Vista. But first up, here's the British femme band Dream Nails with The Information.

0: All right, that's April in Vista, Virginia-raised vocalist April George, and Maryland-raised producer and multi-instrumentalist Matthew Thompson, a.k.a. Vista, with a track called Do What You Know. Know What You Do. Swap Meet before that with I Know, and Dream Nails kicking off the set with The Information from their latest album, one of my favorite titles as of late, their latest album entitled You Wish. This is the Medicine Ball Caravan, and if you wish for some New York Dolls from 1973.
1: When I say I'm in love, you best believe I'm in love, L-U-V.

Yes, indeed. Such a beautiful song for such a sad subject. Coming out of Velvet Underground's classic White Light, White Heat, there's that certain kind of soul that Lou Reed emanates during that classic track, White Light, White Heat, Velvet Underground. New York Dolls, more New York City music from 1973. This, produced by Todd Rundgren from the New York Dolls debut album, Just a Looking for a Kiss. This is the Med Ball, Kissing On, here on KRVS, with the newest from My Morning Jacket frontman Jim James. It's called Come Again.

Yes, indeed. A little advice a lot of us should maybe take, myself included. Don't worry your mind. That's Luke Winslow King. He was in town a few months back. Maybe I'm thinking a year. I don't know. All time kind of blends in when you're here behind the mic each and every day. Before Luke Winslow King, same advice from the group out of Timbuktu, Mali, the desert blues band Songhoy Blues with Worry, Don't Worry, Be Happy. Amos Lee with Worry No More before that, and the newest by Jim James with his new single, Come Again. This is the Med Ball on KRVS, Lafayette Lake Charles. We're going to hope that you stick around. Coming at 1 o'clock, it's Valerie Green with Harpistry, 2 p.m. It's Jukes, Cantinas, and Ballrooms with Steve Craig. Let's get to more music. Here's recent sounds out of Los Angeles from Attaboy. It's called Full Cloud.

0: sounds of Blonde Shell here on the Medicine Ball Caravan when your heart has to work so hard. 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
8: Regional public affairs and the languages that help define Southwest Louisiana. 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
0: Cecil Doyle back with the Medicine Ball Caravan here on KRVS Midway at high noon here, live from Cypress Lake Studios. Going over that last set of music we just heard, taking us up to the top of the hour. We started with the Los Angeles group Attaboy with their latest single from the album Silt, entitled Full Cloud. It was followed by the Los Angeles group out of the 60s, The Merry-Go-Round, featuring Emmett Rhodes. It's called Listen, Listen. Then we advance to the mid-70s, Ramones' debut album, Listen to My Heart, the mono mix, the only way you should hear that first album, and Blonde Shell wrapping up the hour with The Heart Has to Work So Hard. We're going to try not to make it work so hard. We're going to make it right with local sounds of Zach Edwards as we continue the Med Ball.

That's right. Coming in and making it right. Julian Primo here on the Med Ball from Spinning Heartache into Gold. And before that, we heard Zach Edwards, Let's Get Right. We're going to keep it right. Yeah, you saw that rain yesterday. I think we might get some more today. Let's keep it in the backyard. Here's Gino V.

Raining on Big Frida here on the Med Ball on KRVS. Let It Rain from the album Pressing Onward came out last year. Before that, a classic from the Dramatics, from Stax Records, a little velour soul, In the Rain. And we started with Singing Drummer from right here in the Lafayette area, Gino V with When It Rains. When it rains, it pours. 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And for more information on how to help out, you can go to Vitalant, Vitalant, Vitalant.org. 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That's 877-258-4825, 877-258-4825. They are in desperate need of type O blood locally, so if you can help out, please do. This is the Med Ball on KRVS from their second album. Here's the latest from Happy Landing.

classic San Francisco sounds there by the Jefferson Airplane, a Marty Balin led number, In Time, originally released in 1968 on the Crown of Creation album. Coming out of Aldous Harding from the latest album, Train on the Island, singing about San Francisco. And Happy Landing, their new track from Big Sun, their newest one, Making Money the American Way. This is the Medicine Ball Caravan on KRVS. 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So back on the air, and of course, always at krvs.org. Let's get to more music. Here's Caroline.

measly little world, are you trying to prove that you're made out of gold and can't be sold? So, are you experienced? Have you ever been experienced? Well,

sounds spanning generations. Eric Burdon and the Animals from their Winds of Change album came out in 1968, answering Jimi Hendrix with Yes, I Am Experienced. Coming out, of course, Hendrix from the, you know, Are You Experienced album. Mama before that with I Want You Fever, and starting the set with Caroline. And let's go a little, we went for a little Total Euphoria here on the Met Ball on KRVS. Here's Kells.

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1: 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Do you want to hear what the future will sound like? 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

0: We'll hear country music from Black American singers Ray Charles, Ike and Tina Turner, and Fats Domino. And white musicians influenced by black music, from the Texas Playboys and Jimmy Rogers to Bob Dylan. Then it's a deep dive into the Baton Rouge Blues on American Roots from PRX.
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0: Take them home, Miss Ann Goodley. Yeah, you're right. Uh-oh.
1: Where's that?
0: Miss Ann Goodley, say it again. Yeah.
1: Where's that?
0: So right, she had to say it twice because Miss Ann Goodley knows the Zydeco Stomp is where it's at and where it is. KRVS, I'm Herman Fuselier, back for another 4 hours of some good Zydeco blues and old school R&B right here on listener-supported public radio. 88.7 FM KRVS and online worldwide at krvs.org. Partly cloudy on the outside, 92 degrees on this July 4th, 2026, so you know what that means. It's the perfect time to light the barbecue pit. Pour yourself a long, tall, cold glass of Strawberry Hill or whatever your favorite beverage is. And that's a big cat Ernie Ladd used to say on Mid-South Wrestling.
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3: All right, it's so good to see each and every one of you. Thank you so much for stopping by. We hope that you have a great time this afternoon with Gino Dulleforce and French Rock and Boogie. We're going to do your little Cajun Zydeco music, a little country music, a little this and that. But we guarantee you everything we do, it's going to be good. Yeah, you're right. Fait attention. Allons s'amuser.
0: Oui. Allons s'amuser. Allons commencer avec Gino. Jongle à moi. C'est le Zydeco Stomp. 88.7 FM. Oh.

That's right. Oh, yes, young amour. Thank you, me. Thank you so kindly, y'all. We certainly appreciate it.

Gino Delafosse and French Rockin' Boogie. Gino says I can do the Creole numbers. I can do the Chris Stapleton numbers too. My neighbor in Opelousas, Pop Esprit, on vocals on that one. You should probably leave. Live at the Jazz Fest in New Orleans, 2023. And right before that, yeah. Gino and band with Jean-Glamois with Think of Me to kick off another edition of the Zydeco Stomp. I'm Herman Fuselier. Stomping the floor till 4 right here on KRVS, 88.7 FM, and we online worldwide from Basel to Brazil, Guam to Gaydon, the Grand Canyon to Grand Coteau, Palmetto to Pluto, KRVS.org, and sometimes in the New York Times, Louisiana Life Magazine, and Anthony Bourdain, Parts Unknown. Rest in peace, Mr. Bourdain, but thanks for explaining to the uninitiated and inexperienced that the Zydeco Stomp is indeed worldwide. Worldwide. Worldwide and world most talked about Zydeco production. Politicians, beauticians, even clientele riding with the morticians. Everybody's tapping their toes to the Zydeco Stomp on this 4th of July. Have a happy and safe 4th of July from myself and all of us here at KRVS. Thanks for making the Stomp part of your 4th of July soundtrack. Yes, I am here, so let me know what's going on with you. You know what's already going on the radio. With Mr. C, Brother Ray Charles. What I say? I say we're going to have a bon temps on this 4th of July, Saturday afternoon. Zydeco Stomp KRVS, 88.7 FM. 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

0: I can't sleep at night, 'cause I wanna hold you tight, girl. But I refuse to let you go. That's J. Paul and the Zydeco New Breeds from Houston, Texas. I know you wanna leave. And J. Paul's on his way to St. Landry Parish. He's gonna be closing out the Le Beau Zydeco Festival, the 34th annual in Le Beau up in North St. Landry Parish. And we'll have more details on that in just a little bit. And before we heard from J. Paul, we heard from the Zydeco sweetheart, the Creole Sweet Brown Sugar, Rosie Ledette, from her old CD called It's a Groove Thing, Maison de Soul Records out of Ville Platte. Came out in the year 2000. My goodness, where does the time go? String Bean at the Rockin' Bowl, she calls that one, the great Rosie Ledette. And we also had some great rhythm and blues from Sam and Dave, Sam Moore and Dave Prater. Sam Moore just died last year, made it to the age of 89, but they were a dynamic duo back in the day, known as Double Dynamite, the Sultans of Swing, so many titles, and influenced musicians like Al Green and Bruce Springsteen, Elvis Costello, Teddy Pendergrass, long list of musicians, but we heard their biggest hit from back in the day, Soul Man. Sam and Dave. And we started off with one of the all-time greats, the genius himself, the genius of jazz, soul, rhythm and blues, country and western. He could do it all. Charter member of the Rock and Roll Hall of Fame. He's in the Country Music Hall of Fame, Kennedy Center honoree, National Medal of the Arts winner. Also has music in the, well, actually 10 songs in the Grammy Hall of Fame. Lifetime Achievement Award from the Grammys. Such a long list of accomplishments by the great Ray Charles. And we heard one of his classics, What I Say, right here on the Zydeco Stomp, KRVS.
1: We'd like to do our very latest recording. A little tune said simply this. Steve Berry.
0: Somebody say Herman Fuselier. You better not forget about Bobby.
1: That's the one that took care of business.
0: Robert Calvin Bland.
1: Steve with red big hands. Stand up, Steve.
0: But you can call him Bobby.
1: Did you do that?
0: Bobby Blue Bland.
1: I should have stayed gone.
0: The world's greatest blues singer.
1: When I left before.
0: Said this time I'm gone for good. I ain't playing good. Zydeco Stomp KRVS.

new stuff from Danger, aka Deontay Carey, part of the ABC's Exotico, with Chubby and Dickie Doo and Roy and the Carey brothers. Think You Should Be For Me. The latest single from Deontay, Danger Carey. Sounding good right here on Exotico Stomp KRVS. And we kept it in the ABC's Exotico. Heard another one from the Delafosses. Of course, we started the show with John's ever-popular son, Gino Delafosse, but that was the man himself, John Delafosse, and the Eunice Playboys. La Misère m'a fait brailler, Misery Made Me Cry, one of the classics from John Delafosse. And then we heard the world's greatest blues singer, Exotico Stomp favorite, no doubt about it, Triple B. Bobby Blue Bland, two in a row from his California album, came out on MCA Records 1973 and re-released in 1991. And Triple B said, help me make it through the day, and this time I'm gone for good, right here on the Exotico Stomp KRVS. Don't forget the Exotico Stomp email address up and running. Let me know what's going on in this 4th of July weekend as I'm live in the studio. Let me know what you're cooking. I know a lot of people cooking and having a good time, but thanks for making the Stomp part of it. Again, that email address, Exotico Stomp @gmail.com. You can also drop me a line on my Facebook page. Hello, Paul Bruyette from Doosan, Louisiana. Talked to Paul this week. He did some technical work at my workplace, the St. Landry Parish Visitor Center, I-49 in Opelousas. And Paul says he loves the Exotico Stomp, listens all the time. So thank you so much for that, Paul. Good to talk to you. Paul's a drummer and also collects and restores classic cars and loves the Exotico Stomp. Appreciate you tuning in from Doosan each and every weekend. And Todd Guidry dropped me a line, ExoticoStomp@gmail.com. Stomping the floor in Grand Isle Beach. Says, hey, Herman, how about a shout out there at the annual 2026 Bataria Beauties Oyster Extravaganza, along with Albert Buzzy Besson and also T-Jacques. Stomping bringing the stomp to the beach. I appreciate that. And Clara Martin, she's getting ready to barbecue, brand new barbecue pit. They got to pick it up at 2 o'clock this afternoon. Said it's going to be heavy duty. Lived here 5 years and first time having a barbecue pit. Come on now, Clara. Nah, that's against the law now, especially if you're listening to the Exotico Stomp, which I know you do all the time. You got to have a barbecue pit, barbecue and drink a few. She's going to make up for it today. Already got the groceries, hamburgers, pork chops, smoked sausage, pick that all up. And now, and of course, it got the music. And they're going to pick up a six pack of Shiner Bock and the charcoal, too. Can't forget about that. So thanks for making the Stomp part of all that festivities. And my sister Kathy Briscoe tuned into the Stomp. Says, happy 4th of July. Same back at y'all. Hope y'all have a good day. Kathy and St. Dr. Steve Briscoe and the whole family. As we continue with more music, we played some Ray Charles. And you know, Ray Charles is like Triple B. The only thing better than one Ray Charles song is another Ray Charles song. Perfect for the 4th of July. Exotico Stomp KRVS.

One That Time Forgot from the Blues Wailer, Johnny Taylor, Heaven Bless This Home. And right before that, a classic from Brother Ray Charles with America the Beautiful. Allons écouter quelque chose, pas de fin buckwheat. De fait Stanley Durrell Jr., The Karen Crook. 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Il reste dans ma maison. Va doucement, buckwheat. Pas trop vite avec ça. 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

Un homme du Texas qui parle créole, qu'il jouait la zarico créole aussi. Randall Jackson, better known as RJ, RJ and Zydeco Smooth, Creole Tenderoni. Nice single from RJ. In a week from today, RJ will be at my workplace, the St. Landry Parish Visitor Center, I-49, exit 23, hosting the Zydeco Capital Jam. That's until, again, 1 till 3 o'clock, Saturday, July 11th, next Saturday. So you can go and join him or to go tap your toes. RJ, a technician on that accordion, man. He can play the piano accordion, the triple roll, the single note, and does it all so well. He'll be leading the jam next Saturday, the Zydeco Capital Jam at St. Landry Parish Visitor Center, I-49, exit 23, starting at 1 o'clock. And then we heard from the Zydeco Heating and Air Conditioning man, Rusty Matoir, with She's from Opelousas. And Rusty will be performing in the heat this afternoon. He always makes the music hot. He'll be part of the 34th annual Le Beau Zydeco Festival, always a July 4th edition, a tradition, I should say, in St. Landry Parish. Gino should be getting on stage right about now at 1 o'clock. And then at 3 o'clock, there's Rusty Matoir and Zydeco Crush. 5 o'clock, rather, will be Step Rito and the Zydeco Outlaws. And it'll close out 7 until J. Paul and the Zydeco New Breeds at the 34th annual Le Beau Zydeco Festival going on in Le Beau. And congratulations to all the organizers that 34 years now been doing that Le Beau Zydeco Festival. And before we heard from RJ and Rusty, we heard from Harry Wayne Casey. You remember him as Casey, leader of the Casey and the Sunshine Band. Man, they had million sellers right and left in the 1970s, like Please Don't Go, Boogie Shoes, Keep It Coming Love, Shake, Shake Your Booty. That's the Way I Like It. And the song we heard, Get Down Tonight, Casey and the Sunshine Band. And around that same time, we heard from Gwen McCrae, big number one song for her that went worldwide, Rockin' Chair. And we finished off that last hour with Step Rito and the Zydeco Outlaws. Of course, Step going home for that Le Beau Zydeco Festival this afternoon. And one of his originals, Fired Up, like a lot of people are doing on this July 4th. And we went back and heard from Buckwheat Zydeco before he became a Grammy winner and an Emmy winner. I Bought a Raccoon. Buckwheat Zydeco right here on the Zydeco Stomp. And speaking of Buckwheat, I want to send out condolences to his son, Sir Reg Durrell. Buckwheat Zydeco Jr. lost his fiance this week. Her name's Deidre Walker, and she had one son, and she was engaged to Sir Reg Durrell. So all sympathy to you, Sir Reg, from all of us here at KRVS. Zydeco Blues, old school R&B. You never know what's next, but it's always good. Right here on the Zydeco Stomp, KRVS. 88.7 FM online, worldwide, KRVS.org. Ken Saibo dropped me a line, ZydecoStomp@gmail.com. Says he's stomping on the 4th of July. Happy to be listening to the show. Happy 4th to you, Ken Saibo. And he also saw my article last Sunday in The Advocate about Cupid. Cupid's knocking on the door of 20 years of the Cupid Shuffle, but it's just as popular as it ever was almost. So appreciate you reading that, Ken Saibo. And also tuned in on a Saturday afternoon, Brian James. He's listening while driving in Atlanta on the 4th of July. Home Cooking Zydeco by Herman. Orlando Jude Miller sent his best from Atlanta. Well, hello, Orlando. Yeah, his family goes back with the Playhouse in Sunset. Paul's Playhouse in Sunset. So good to hear from you, Brian James. And also Orlando Miller. Thank you all for tuning into the Stomp KRVS as the music continues. King George says, I'm coming to your 4th of July barbecue, but I can't stay too long. My baby's waiting for me.

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1: I'm going to go to the country one time.

looked and said, I saw some Hanes, but I don't wear that. I saw some Schaefer, but I don't drink that. I got a feeling. Uh-oh, something's going on.

Eric Singleton on the Zydeco Stomp KRVS. Right before that, we heard from the Grammy nominee, two-time Grammy nominee, the Accordion Dragon with his Black Magic accordion, Corey Ledet. We went out to the country from his Live in Alaska album, and Corey might be in Hawaii, I think. He did a Facebook post yesterday, and he didn't say where he was, but his palm trees and blue skies and blue water behind him. So he's been to Hawaii many times, so he's probably got him jumping in Hawaii. Safe travels to the Accordion Dragon, Corey Ledet, and he works for Amazon as a truck driver when he's not playing that great music. He was swinging out a little bit with Chris Ardoin, and Baby Girl, he called that one. Wasn't able to attend last night, but saw some videos and pictures from the Richards Club reunion at Evangeline Downs Racetrack and Casino, bringing back some memories. Chris and also the Zydeco boss, Keith Frank. And King George started off the set with Too Long, sent it out to my lovely Beth Fuselier, along with Terry and Mark jamming by the pool around Crot Springs. All tuned in to the Zydeco Stomp. Hey, wait a minute. What is it? Leotis Lestraps. Leotis Lestraps. I thought he had put me down and moved on to something better, but he's checking in from Port Barry, Louisiana, a.k.a. Brownsville, along the Bayou Teche. Wants to wish his parents, Bruce and Teresa Lestraps, happy 51 anniversary. My goodness, 51 years together. We'll join in on that. Teresa and Bruce, congratulations and a happy anniversary to you. And Leotis also says happy anniversary to me and Beth. That's coming up soon, July 21st. And he says happy birthday, Beth. Leotis, you on top of it this afternoon. Thank you so much for checking in. Still missing those parties on the Bayou Teche. Yo, Bayou Catawba, I should say, y'all had a few years ago. Man, that was some good times. I definitely miss that. And in today's edition of Where in the World is Scotty Tibbs? Scotty Tibbs is still in Saratoga, Wyoming, having a good time. He's been listening to JB and MC since this morning. And he's celebrating the 4th of July, of course, America's 250th birthday. So he's attending a local parade this afternoon, then off to the golf course, 18 holes. And of course, the Zydeco Stomp will be loud and proud. And Scotty Tibbs rubbing it in one more time up in Wyoming. Here in Louisiana, it's 92 degrees. A weatherman says it feels like 104, but where he is, sunny, 71 degrees, 20% humidity. My goodness, what does that even feel like? I know he's enjoying that. And also, wherever he goes, he's bringing the Zydeco Stomp with him. Thank you so much, Scotty Tibbs. As the music continues here on the Stomp, Charlie Crockett, along with Nathan Williams, from the All-Star album that won a Grammy last February, a tribute to the king of Zydeco, Mr. Clifton Chenier. Here's Charlie and Nathan doing the Clifton Classic, Easy, Easy Baby, Zydeco Stomp KRVS.

0: What il va faire si le couteau est à ton cou? What you gonna do if the knife's at your throat?
1: What you plant is what you get. Karma's watching me, but she's watching you too. Let the church say amen to the gospel according to the prophet Trahan. Horace Trahan, Austin Express, from his fabulous Keep Walking album from several years ago. Same knife, cut the sheep, cut the goat. And safe travels to Horace Trahan on the road playing at a private party in Alvin, Texas. And then next weekend, he'll be in Venice, Louisiana, performing at a rodeo. But then close to home, July 25th, Hideaway on Lee, downtown Lafayette. You can get more details at HoraceTrahan.com. And before Horace, we heard from the late Andres Esprit, better known as Bojack, did his version of the war classic, Cisco Kid. And send it out to Dorian and Cynthia Guidry jamming to the Zydeco Stomp and the Russell Slide D. Dorian on the talk box on that one. Sounding good, some Bojack and the Zydeco High Rollers. And some solid gold Zydeco from Furnace and the Thunders with their classic Irene. And we heard one from the Grammy winner, just won a Grammy last February, a tribute to the king of Zydeco, Clifton Chenier, done on Valcor Records as Joel Savoy's labeled all Eunice. And we heard from country star Charlie Crockett along with Zydeco legend Nathan Williams doing the Clifton classic, Easy, Easy Baby, right here on the Zydeco Stomp, KRVS. Hello, Ron Bob. He dropped me a line at the Zydeco Stomp at gmail.com. He wanted to mention the passing of Lil Bob, the anniversary, July 6, 2015. And it comes from his daughter, Alicia, listening in Spring, Texas. And a special dedication to everyone in downtown Prairie Laurent, Highway 31, the birthplace of Camille Bob Sr. and Clifton Chenier. I know that's right. So much talent to come out of St. Landry Parish. And this one, Lil Bob got some mailbox money on this one when it made it to the movie Bull Durham and been covered by lots of artists. I Got Loaded, Zydeco Stomp KRVS, 88.7 FM.

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Et ces musiciens qui changent, il appelle le vieux beau sur le bord du chemin. The old man on the side of the road. 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

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That's the name of that 1993 CD release with La Louisiane Records by Mr. John Trohan. We just heard Je l'ai tout attendu. I've heard it all. Je l'ai tout attendu. I've heard all of it. En autre mot, avant ça, M. Jean a fait quelque chose qu'il appelle Cher Toutout. Cher Toutout. We heard before that. Et puis avant ça, on l'avait attendu. Un M. Jean Trahan appelle Allons se marier à soir. Let's get married tonight. Et juste pour à soir. And just for tonight, John Trohan and the group Acadiana. Avant ça, ils ont bien parti la matinée. Ils citent dessus Bonjour Louisiane avec quelque chose d'appel Le Vieux Bogue dessus le bord du chemin. The Old Man on the Side of the Road. Start off the morning here on Bonjour Louisiane. 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

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The beginning was the end, we just heard. Le commencement était la fin. 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Hello Louisiana was the name of that number we heard before that. Avant ça, on l'avait un numéro, il appelle La balance de ta vie, The rest of your life. On l'avait avant ça. 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Just 3 days today, we heard at the top of that set. Gene Savoie and the Bayou Ramblers. 2-3 minutes après 5h30, ce grand mardi matin, mes amis, on est à 5h33 à peu près, dans juste quelques secondes là, dans tous les cas. 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

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We just heard a number called That Hurts Me. 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

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La lune, that's the name of the number we just heard there. We finished off the 5 o'clock hour here on Bonjour Louisiane with three other songs by Mr. Jimmy Aguillard off of that same CD release entitled Soit t'arrive pas ou tu dépasses. Either you don't get there or you overshoot it, to put it like that. That's the name of that CD release there. Jimmy Aguillard had Ta Mémoire. Pour finir notre heure de 5 heures, Your Memory wrapped up the 5 o'clock hour here on the program. Before that, we heard Chers petits yeux bleus, Little Blue Eyes. Et puis avant ça, on avait Les Bons Temps, The Good Times, or Good Times, we heard before that. Jimmy Aguillard et sa belle musique en français. 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

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A Real Cajun at Heart is the name of that CD released by Mr. Richard Nakin. Richard Nakin sort de finir le set avec Monte-moi ton amour, Show Me Your Love. Avant ça, on l'avait quelque chose qu'il appelle L'amour perdu, Lost Love. We heard before that. Avant ça, on l'avait quelque chose qu'on appelle Gare ici, Je suis sous encore. Look here, I'm drunk again. We heard before that. Et puis avant ça, un Monsieur Richard Nakin nomme Mes Mémoires de toi, My Memories of You, started off that set. Richard Nakin, four numbers off of that CD entitled Story of My Life, A Real Cajun at Heart. 19 minutes après 6 heures, mes chers amis, ici à Guérin-Lafayette. 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Merci bien pour être là. Colby Lejeune here with you, and I'd like to remind everyone listening in that this program here, Bonjour, Louisiane, is proudly made possible by the gracious support of the Center for Louisiana Studies and the University of Louisiana Press. We're also proud to receive the support of the Cajun French Music Association, as well as that of CODAFIL, the Council for the Development of French in Louisiana. And of course, we also receive support here on the program from the Louisiana Consortium of Immersion Schools. And all of us here at KRVS are proudly, at the end of the day, and of course, nowadays, more than ever, made possible by your support and by your listenership. So thanks for tuning in to Bonjour Louisiane here on member-supported public radio for French Louisiana, KRVS 88.7 FM, Lafayette, Lac-Charles, la radio qui sonne comme la maison. Radio that sounds like home. 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

The Spoon Recordings / Comforting Music, appelé Ma Belle Louisiane, My Beautiful Louisiana, is the name of that 2005 CD release by Ven Bruce. On vient de finir le set-là avec les petits pantalons courts, little short pants, or in other words, shorts, les petits pantalons courts. Avant ça, Monsieur Ven Bruce a fait quelque chose qu'il appelle la promesse, the promise, we heard before that. 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Et puis avant ça, on l'avait parti l'ensemble avec quelque chose que M. Vignebrosse appelle marche avec moi dans le monde, walk with me in this world. We started off that set with four numbers there off of that CD recorded up there in Nashville, Tennessee, and a CD produced by the late, great Wade Bernard. Merci bien pour être là, mes chers amis. La musique continue ce matin ici de chez Bonjour Louisiane. 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

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Don't Forget Me is the name of that 1994 CD released by Mr. Joe Douglas. Oblay Pas Moi. You might hear that said also as Oblay Moi Pas. But over there in big Saint-Martin, la paroisse Saint-Martin, where Mr. Joe Douglas originated there. C'est comme ça, j'ai dit l'affaire, Oblay Pas Moi. We just heard a number called Y'en a pour tout, mais c'est pas tout. Qui en aura. There is some for everybody, but it's not everybody that will have some, is the name of the number we just heard there. Avant ça, on l'avait un numéro, Monsieur Joe appelle. 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

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My Beautiful Katahoulou, we just heard. 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Our superstition of the day today is going to be, if you make a door out of where a window was in a house, that brings bad luck. We're going to make our word of the day out of that, the word for a window, which is an fenêtre. An fenêtre is our word of the day, and that means a window. Some people also use the word un châssis. Un châssis, but especially for older windows where there wasn't any window panes on it, that older word is fenêtre. Merci bien pour être là, mes chers amis. C'est Colbe Lejeune ici avec vous. On va se revoir demain. Soignez-vous autres. Restez avec et lâchez pas. On va laisser Madame Hélène Boudreau et Monsieur Pete Bergeron faire un petit bout là de quelque chose qui s'appelle Une Deuxième Chance.

0: go away at the legal level.
1: So there would be no legal protections for LGBTQ plus folks.
0: Correct. There would be no special carve-outs for them, right? I believe that LGBTQ plus people have the right to think what they think and say what they want to say. And
1: but you would want to make it illegal for them to be in partnerships. You would want to restrict what they could do in their bedrooms.
0: Oh, you mean like sexual partnerships, like mm-hmm. marriage? Yeah, so I don't want legal recognition of those relationships.
1: What happens to non-Christians in a country that has long given equal rights and equal protections to all faiths and all? Right. What happens? Can they hold public office? Can they vote? Can they pray in public?
0: Probably the best illustration of this would be church bells, yes. Minarets, no.
1: Why?
0: Because the public space would belong to Christ. So church bells can occupy the public space, but a minaret is a loudspeaker, big call to prayer. Could Muslims pray to Allah? Yes. Could they gather together to pray to Allah? Yes.
1: But they should do it quietly and in their homes.
0: But they should recognize that they're in a Christian country. And consequently, they should defer to that. Now, the only way that that is ever going to happen is by means of persuasion, evangelism, mass conversion to Christianity. You can't just flip a switch and make this country as cosmopolitan and secular and diverse as it is, and just say, okay, everybody, we're going to do it the Christian way. That's not going to happen.
1: Could they serve in public office? Could they vote?
0: So if you had a Christian republic, mm-hmm. the Constitution would be Christian, and an office holder would have to vow to uphold the Constitution. So everybody who holds public office
1: would have to be Christian?
0: Would have to vow to uphold the Christian Constitution, yeah.
1: So technically they wouldn't be in public office.
0: Right, technically they would not be.
1: But could they vote?
0: Yes, probably, yes.
1: Now, you've called for repealing women's right to vote, which is protected by the 19th Amendment.
0: Right.
1: Why?
0: Because it's a good idea.
1: Mm. Now, a lot of women wouldn't think so.
0: A lot of women wouldn't agree, right. What I envision is a system we have practiced in our church here for four decades, and that is household voting. In our polity, in our church system, about 7% of the votes are cast by women because we have a number of women who are heads of their households.
1: So, for example, yeah. I'm a woman who's not married, who doesn't have children, and who is Muslim. So in a future Christian theocracy where the 19th Amendment is repealed, what is my role in public life? Do I get to vote? Do I get to run for office?
0: No, you wouldn't hold office mm-hmm. because you couldn't vow to uphold the Christian Constitution. And whether you voted or not would have nothing to do with whether you were a woman or not. Whether you voted would be—
1: If I'm the head of my household.
0: If you were head of the household and Christian, you would vote.
1: And if I'm head of the household and not Christian?
0: Then that would depend probably on the state.
1: How do you actually get, though, to a Christian theocracy?
0: Yeah, the mechanism,
1: is it courts? Yeah. Is it schools? Is it violence?
0: No, it's not violence. It is preaching the gospel, planting churches, starting classical Christian schools, working your tail off, basically.
1: But you would have to change portions of the Constitution to become a theocracy.
0: Actually, no.
1: I mean, a lot of constitutional scholars would disagree with you.
0: Yeah, I disagree with them.
1: With so many evangelicals in the administration that are connected to your church,
0: mm-hmm.
1: do you feel in this moment that your religious worldview is closer to power than it's ever been? That your vision of what the U.S. should be is closer?
0: I think it'd be fairer to say mm-hmm. that my vision, our vision of what the intersection of theology and politics should be is closer to getting a hearing, which is very different than here are the levers of power. That's not where we are. In the last 5 years, we have gotten a much more significant hearing than we ever have before.
1: Doug Wilson, thank you so much for sitting down with us. We really appreciate
0: Happy to do it.
1: That was Pastor Doug Wilson. He spoke on video for the NPR series Newsmakers. The full conversation is on the NPR app and on YouTube. This is NPR News.
2: This is The Nature of Acadiana. Today, the Acadiana Native Plant Project shares ideas for bringing nature home to any yard. You may remember when we used to have insects around streetlights and all over our windshields. A lot has changed in the past few decades, and we're in the middle of what scientists call an insect apocalypse. Yes, insecticide use is partly to blame, but so is habitat loss. So what can we do to help out the base of the food chain on which all life depends? Give them more habitat, like a pocket prairie or pollinator garden in your yard. Even adding a few native wildflowers to your existing gardens will attract some of the over 180 species of native bees or 700 species of butterflies and moths. Most depend on the special chemistry of the leaves, pollen, and nectar of native plants. So ask your local nursery for native bee balms, asters, coneflowers, and milkweeds, and make sure they haven't been treated with insecticides. If you plant it, they will come.
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6: Good morning, I'm Steve Inskeep. 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A dog walker put jerseys on 13 pets. 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Their people will be watching Argentina play Egypt in the World Cup. It's Morning Edition.
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8: You're listening to KRVS. My name is Michalina Delgizzi. I have in studio with me today Brandon Motes. He is the Performing Arts Director at the Acadiana Center for the Arts. Welcome, Brandon. I'm so glad to have you with me today.
9: Thank you. 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
8: 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So tell us about the upcoming NXT series performances that are happening at the ACA.
9: Great. So our summer programming at the ACA really heats up during the summer with our NXT series, which is our showcase for local artists. It's an open call. Our performers this year applied last summer and were selected for this to be part of this series, giving them a major performance opportunity, helping them to develop their professional portfolio and have an awesome show in the great facility that is the James Devin Moncus Theater at the ACA.
8: And I know we had, there were four NXT performances in the series for this summer, three of which are left. Can you let us know the dates, times, and who will be playing so we can go see?
9: Well, we did open up a few at the end of June with Edo Soul and the Tribe, but then we also have performances on July 10th with the Dion Pierre Quartet, July 24th with the Debtors, and August 7th, we have Michael Scott Boudreau and Dom Ellis.
8: Okay, and if folks want to know more about tickets, about information, what's the best place for them to check out?
9: For tickets, any information, you can check us out at acadianacenterforthearts.org.
8: Okie dokie. And Brandon, you mentioned the NXT series being an open call. And you also mentioned that the current artists who are performing this year applied last summer. Can you talk a little bit about the application process? Because I know that the application deadline is coming up shortly.
9: That's right. If you are someone, or if you know somebody that is ready for this opportunity, has a great idea, just can't wait to be heard, applications are open for our 2027 NXT series. And it is open to all performing arts disciplines, not just music, but if you have a dance or theater piece or some other performing arts genre that I don't even know about yet, spoken word, anything, submit that application by July 31st. And again, that application can also be found at acadianacenterforthearts.org.
8: And you had mentioned in our longer interview about this, that this opportunity specifically helps emerging mid-level artists to kind of gain a good sense of even the business behind, you know, performing and what that can look like. So when it comes to artists who might be hesitant to apply, what's a piece of advice you might give them?
9: Well, it would be easy to say, don't be hesitant. But I would say, you know, go for it. We're also happy to give feedback, help build an application for the next year, just like we do with so many of our other grant opportunities, that we want you to feel successful and have the tools to feel successful. My advice would be to make sure that you have a really clear idea of what you want to do, because then we, the committee that helps make these selections, will see that vision with you for a really strong application.
8: Awesome. And again, applications are due July 31st.
9: That's right.
8: All the information is at acadianacenterforthearts.org. Thank you so much, Brandon.
9: Thank you.
8: Find more information about this at acadianacenterforthearts.org. Thank you so much.
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12: 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And white musicians influenced by Black music, from the Texas Playboys and Jimmy Rogers to Bob Dylan. 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
15: 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I'm Steve Inskeep.
16: And I'm A. Martinez. Today in World Cup play, defending champions Argentina take on Egypt, a team that hasn't made it to the round of 16 in the World Cup since 1934. The Pharaohs' unexpected run this year is lighting up the Arab world, and as their coach hopes, putting the plight of Palestinians in the spotlight as well. Here's NPR's Kerry Khan.
17: After Egypt advanced, beating Australia in penalties last Friday, celebrations erupted with parties posted all over social media. From the glitzy streets of Riyadh, Saudi Arabia, to Dubai, World Cup fever is on. This cafe in Cairo's historic Heliopolis neighborhood, hot drinks and shisha pipes are bubbling as the packed crowd watches Sunday night's Brazil-Norway game. Ahmed Khir, a 29-year-old engineer, says just making it into the World Cup has been an amazing achievement for Egypt. We came into the Cup really without a lot of expectations. We had no idea how far we'd go, he says. While Argentina may have Messi, we have Mohamed Mo Salah, the team's star forward. And then there's our beloved coach, says Khir. They all give us hope. They all care about the team so much. We can beat Argentina and make it all the way to the semifinals, he says. Along with hopes, Egypt's coach Hossam Hassem has been making headlines. After securing a spot in the round of 16, Hassem unfurled the Palestinian flag. The Palestine Football Association is a FIFA member, so its flags are allowed on the field despite prohibitions on political symbols. Yesterday, Hassan pressed his case again for the Palestinian cause at a FIFA presser. My message through football, the world's soft power, I beg you, whatever your religion, whatever country, my message is let the Palestinian people live. Just let them live, he said. Hassan's embrace of Palestinians was heard and appreciated in Gaza, says 23-year-old Osama Farahat, walking amongst the rubble in Gaza City, sporting the Egyptian team's red football jersey. We are waiting on pins and needles for this next match. It will be such a time of joy for us, he says, where we won't think of our displacement, our hunger, or our pain, just joy. With Ahmed Abu Hamda in Cairo and Anas Baba in Gaza, Kerry Khan, NPR News, Tel Aviv.
15: Some other news now. A political movement in India takes inspiration from cockroaches. This movement is dominated by India's Generation Z. They want political reforms and accountability from the government of Prime Minister Narendra Modi. So who are the cockroaches? NPR's Omar Khandekar joined the swarm.
18: Growing up in the North Indian town of Ludhiana, Bhaiwan Singh says a lot of his friends were planning to leave India after high school.
19: Chale gaye bahar, ek Italy gaya hua hai, do teen Canada gaye hue hain.
18: To Italy, Canada and the US.
19: To main unko sochta tha ki are kyun ja rahe hain.
18: Bhaiwan says he used to think, why are they leaving? India is the best. But after 3 years working as a salesman in Delhi, the 24-year-old says he's tired of the pollution, corruption and the cacophony. Today, he stands outside a Japanese language coaching class where he plans to enroll so he can one day work abroad. His primary motivation for leaving, he says, is the meager salary, less than $250 a month. He says if he wants to buy a good car and a house,
19: so that basic need here, your whole life will be complete.
18: It would take his whole life. He's not the only one feeling disillusioned about his future in the country. A few miles from where we meet Singh, hundreds of youngsters are staging a sit-in. For the last 2 weeks, they have been showing up with tambourine and tunes, demanding political reforms. They call themselves cockroaches. Their movement started after India's top judge Suryakant compared unemployed youths to roaches. He quickly said that he was misunderstood, but it was too late. In response, Abhijit Tipke, an Indian national who graduated from public relations at Boston University, declared that he was forming a cockroach Janata Party, literally the Cockroach People's Party. It was meant to be a joke, but within days, its social media followers snowballed into the millions. One online fan even made an AI anthem. It says, how can you crush us when we are everywhere? Last month, Dipke returned to India to launch protests in the Indian capital. He says his satire struck a chord because
19: the government has stopped listening.
18: He says frustration is building because it's getting harder to afford a decent education and find well-paying jobs, and the ways to get them seem rigged. A recent State of Working India report reveals a stark reality. Around 2 in 5 graduates under the age of 25 are unemployed. The figure is among the highest in decades. And this is despite India's economy growing at 6 to 8% every year over the last decade, except in the 2 years of the COVID-19 pandemic. That's also why Dipke moved to the US 2 years ago. He says he stayed there despite experiencing racism.
19: You are never accepted into that society, but at least you will be able to feed your family.
18: India's government hasn't responded to the protesters' demands, which now include the resignation of the federal education minister after a series of exam paper leaks that affected millions of students. That minister, Dharmendra Pradhan, instead has called the protesters terrorists. Political scientist Bhanu Joshi says the government is aware of the problem. But instead of focusing on creating jobs, it has pivoted its resources towards welfare programs and unemployment benefits. The Gen Z protests, he says, are a warning.
20: That symbolic politics cannot, in some sense, absorb material frustration forever.
18: That the Indian youth's concerns need structural solutions, not quick fixes. Omkar Khandekar, NPR News, New Delhi.
15: 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I'm Steve Inskeep.
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22: We all suffer. We all suffer. We all go through hard stuff like losing loved ones or having money problems or feeling like we just can't figure things out. And that might sound bad, but Canadian songwriter Boy Golden has been thinking about the fact that suffering is a way we are all connected, and maybe that can help us.
23: If we can base some of our empathy as empathetic people in just realizing that we're going to share a lot of suffering with those around us, maybe we can come to some better understanding of each other.
22: Coming up, Boy Golden talks about how the idea of suffering inspired music on his new album, Best of Our Possible Worlds. He also gets into some lighter stuff too, like this song and how he wrote it as the response to a challenge.
23: The friend of mine was like, I don't think you could make a cool sounding song with just A minor and E minor. And I was like, I think I could.
22: Boy Golden will perform it live along with others today. I'm Raina Duras. This is World Cafe. This is Bird Note. Rosy finches are mountaineers with style. The three species found in the U.S. and Canada all wear pink on their bellies and wings. But spotting that namesake hue means trekking up some of the most rugged terrain on the continent. The gray-crowned rosy finch nests in rocky crags at higher altitudes than almost any other North American bird. They forage for seeds and insects along glaciers and icy rock piles, ranging from Alaska to New Mexico. Two rare rosy finches live in the western U.S. year-round. For both brown-capped and black rosy finches, frigid, barren peaks are home sweet home. During blustering blizzards, they take shelter in abandoned mine shafts and other cozy crevices. And if the snow gets too thick to find food, these songbirds migrate downslope for easier meals. They'll even flock to bird feeders, especially when they're filled with tasty sunflower seeds.
0: Their preference for extreme environments make rosy finch populations difficult to study. Thankfully, community scientists are helping to fill data gaps by logging observations of rosy finches on backcountry expeditions and at backyard feeders. For BirdNote, I'm Ariana Rimmel.
1: A long, tall, cool one might sound like a refreshing beverage, but it's not. It's a guy. Bruce Hornsby explains.

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2: Hey, it's World Cafe. I'm Raina Duris. Do you have a friend or a loved one who you always go to for advice? That level-headed person in your life who can help you calm down, take a breath, and put things in perspective for you? Or maybe you are that person for other people. When you listen to Boy Golden in his music or in conversation, you might get the feeling that he is that guy people go to in his world. Coming up, songwriter Boy Golden, real name Liam Duncan, joins me to talk about his latest album, the Polaris Prize longlisted Best of Our Possible Lives, how it was inspired by Zen Buddhism, how we all suffer, and how we're all connected. But just like everyone else, he has his own big questions and self-doubts, and he writes about that stuff too. Our conversation is coming up, but first, Boy Golden performs a song from Best of Our Possible Lives that went to number one in his home country of Canada. This is Suffer, live for World Cafe.

0: St. Paul and the Broken Bones singing about a delicious combo, sushi and Coca-Cola. Julia Jacklin singing about two more things that should go together but don't always. Next on World Cafe.
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0: Love and freedom. Two things that sound pretty great, right? Two things you could argue pretty much every human being wants. But sometimes love and falling in love can make you feel trapped. Your next artist, Australia's Julia Jacklin, says, "I want to love and be loved, but I also want to be free. The tension between those two things has been the central question of my life." And you can hear her exploring that tension in this song from her upcoming new album out in the fall. World Cafe, I'm Raina. This is Julia Jacklin. Get away from me. I think I'll love you soon.

0: Be bad. Just do it. Give in to your vices. Devin Gilfillian says so. That's his new one, Black Dog Rabbit Hole. And speaking of vices, when your next song came out, it was banned. And I will tell you more on Live from the Archives in a minute on World Cafe.
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0: I'm Raina Duras, and on Live from the Archives, it's a chance to listen back to some of that music recorded by guests live on World Cafe over the years. Now, World Cafe first went on the air in 1991, but if we'd been on air 25 years before that, you would not have heard us playing your next song. When the Byrds released their tune, 8 Miles High, in 1966, it was banned from U.S. radio for a while because the powers that be didn't like the references to drugs. At the time, the Byrds denied that it was about drugs. Now, this song is allowed on the radio. Members have said, yeah, it is about drugs. And here it is, performed live on the radio. Roger McGuinn for World Cafe, 8 Miles High.

0: One from Kacey Musgraves' latest album, Middle of Nowhere, Rhinestoned. Ending this episode of World Cafe with some sparkle. Thank you to our affiliates across the country for bringing this show to you and the team who makes it. We produce this show at WXPN at the University of Pennsylvania in Philadelphia. I'm Raina Duris. 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
5: 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But that's exactly what happened with Transmitter, the new record from Cutworms. Coming up, Cutworms play songs from Transmitter and talk about working with Jeff Tweedy. That's on the next World Cafe.
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And good morning. It's a Tuesday. Time to get the Medicine Ball Caravan back on the roll here on KRVS, Lafayette Lake Charles. I'm Cecil Doyle. Getting us through another day. Was just talking to Megan, and yeah, we have a bit of good news that's going to be coming down the pike. And that's always good to hear some positive news. You know, a lot of people doing a lot of soul searching. You know, I tend to do that, spending a lot of time, you know, kind of in the apartment alone, kind of focus on what you might be seeking, what you might be doing. We're going to start with this classic from March of 1970 from The Who, a song of divine desperation, the only non-album single between Tommy and Who's Next, talking about The Seeker. We kick off today's Med Ball. Seek it.

Peter Green, Fleetwood Mac, with the Showbiz Blues going back to their 1970 release, Then Play On. Before that, music from The National going back to their 2017 release, Sleep Well Beast, with The Day I Die, and The Seeker, not finding when what you're after till the day you die. The Who from 1970 here on the Med Ball on KRVS, Lafayette Lake Charles. We're going to do this until 1 o'clock. At 1 o'clock on Tuesdays, we always stop in E-Town. 2 p.m., it's Rodinello Rose Champagne with Lost in Love. And 3 o'clock, Après Midi. All this afternoon on Radio That Sounds Like Home, KRVS. We're going to hear a new track from the singer-songwriter known as, and also cellist, known as Kelsey McJunkins, professionally known as Kelsey Lou. We'll hear Kelsey Lou's latest, as well as a track from the Andes. But first up, Death Cab for Cutie are back with a new album called I Built You a Tower. This one's called Stone Over Water.

0: 1, 2, 3, 4.
1: Sorry about that. That hinted a little early. That's new music, set of new sounds right there. You heard the Andes with Unwind. Before that, Kelsey Lu with a great new track called Cutting the Head of a Ghost. And starting with the newest from Ben Gibbard, Death Cab for Cutie are back with a new album entitled I Built You a Tower. And that was A Stone Over Water, trying to hold it together. This is KRVS, Lafayette Lake Charles, and speaking of holding it together, there is a critical shortage of type O blood here in the area, in the parish, and so between now and the end of July, there are, you know, there needs to, they need to boost the blood supply to help with type O shortages. For more information, you can go to vitalant.org. That's vitalant.org. And you can there's a Vitalant app, or you can call 877-25-VITAL, V-I-T-A-L, 877-258-4825, and schedule an appointment to help out during this type O blood a critical shortage that is happening in the Lafayette region. All right, we're going to get to more new music. Swamp Dog is back with his 27th album, and on July 12th, just a few days away, it'll be released on vinyl to coincide with his 84th birthday. Here's Swamp Dog with another new track. This one's called Knock Knock Memories.
0: 1, 2, 3, 4.

doing a little knocking on your dough there with Marcus King covering the Stones. Can't You Hear Me Knocking? Before that, a Stax classic from Eddie Floyd, Knock on Wood. And Swamp Dog kicking off the set with Knock Knock Memories from the new album, his 27th, entitled Swamp Dog Contemplates the Afterlife.

I guess he feels he's getting there, so he's made a whole record about it. Knock Knock Memories, here on the Medicine Ball Caravan, where you can go to krvs.org, help us out, keep this mission going. We've been at it for more than 63 years now, right? I'm forgetting. We've been here a long time, and we can only continue year by year with your continued support, and the thanks to everyone coming through, helping us out, realizing the value in their life that this station provides each and every day. Go to our website. You can also listen to past Medicine Ball Caravan in-studio performances that we've been doing on Wednesdays for the past couple of years, thanks to Megan Constantin and her overseeing all of this happening, getting these performances recorded, getting them over to World Cafe, and getting them featured monthly for the past couple of years. I think that series is getting ready to come to a close and will be happening this month on July 22nd when World Cafe features Boma Bongo. The set we featured here on the Medicine Ball Caravan will be featured nationally on Wednesday, July 22nd. That's Boma Bongo from right here in Lafayette on World Cafe, as featured here on the Med Ball. Let's continue with more sounds. Here's Bully with Soccer Mommy.

The Beatles. Happy birthday, Ringo. Ringo is like 86. He turns 86 years old today. 86 years young. Tomorrow Never Knows in mono from Revolver. Before that, Elliott Smith with Pretty Ugly Before from his final album From a Basement on a Hill. And Bully featuring Soccer Mommy started that set with Lose You. We hope we don't lose you. This is the Medicine Ball Caravan on KRVS. We're going to be rolling until 1 o'clock with a variety of sound. At 1 o'clock, it is our weekly stop in E-Town, 2 p.m. Rinella Rose Champagne with Lost in Love, and 3 o'clock, Après Midi. We're going to get ready to close out the first hour with a track from late last year. Gets a lot of play here. Still loving it. This is Water From Your Eyes, Life Signs.

0: water from your eyes with life signs. Yeah, searching for them. 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I'm Cecil Doyle. This is the Medicine Ball Caravan. 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We've got Jason Harrington's up there, Magic Crawfish, G. Scott, and Pocket. It goes on and on. It's amazing the amount of artists we've had over the past a couple of years here every Wednesday. 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
2: Good deal of sunshine coming our way for today. Quickly heating up to the low 90s, our heat index value just above 100. And we will be dodging those widely scattered showers and a few thunderstorms too. Clearing out for the early morning, a low 75. Another chance for a few showers and thunderstorms by Wednesday afternoon. Highs are in the low 90s, higher heat index between about 105 to 106. More of a pop-up thunderstorm chance rolling in Thursday, the high low 90s. Scattered thunderstorms again on Friday. I'm meteorologist Jennifer Naramore.
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0: Medball back on the roll. Here's Boss Kloss.

The Wizard spreading a little magic here midday on the Med Ball on KRVS. Classic Black Sabbath going back to the debut album, The Wizard. It was also the flip side of the single of Paranoid, the Paranoid 45 RPM that graced jukeboxes throughout the South, especially in Mamou, in many fond memories that I won't get into right now. But anyway, that's Sabbath. And before that, Boss Kloss, many memories of that. Those guys, dating back to the late 70s, they're still doing it from their most recent effort, Fortune's Told. That was La-Ti-Da. La-Ti-Da, let's get into a little wizardry magic. Here are the Vindies.

Ringo. Ringo Starr, that is, the most famous drummer in the world. Choose Love, featuring the hammered dulcimer there. If you were listening to Harpistry yesterday, you would have heard some dulcimer sounds on the Beatles track Within You, Without You, with Valerie Green on Harpistry yesterday. Anyway, happy birthday, Ringo. Again, what is he, 86? 86 today. All right, before Ringo, the group Night Glitter with Magic Eyes, and we started the set with the Vindies, A Little Black Magic, trying to spread a little black musical magic every midday here on KRVS, Medicine Ball Caravan. Yeah, it doesn't always fit in the local sounds or radio that sounds like home, but there is space for diversity and in music, and this has been the spotlight for it for the past few decades. 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And again, you can check those out on our website at krvs.org. Again, coming up at 1 o'clock today, we're going to make our weekly stop in E-Town at 2 p.m. Ranella Rose Champagne with Lost in Love. We're going to hear from Tori Amos in just a few minutes, covering the Velvet Underground. Tori Amos is going to be making her way to New Orleans this coming Sunday. And we'll also hear from Courtney Barnett, covering the Velvets, Velvet Underground, that is. But let's start this set with the Cleveland group Hooked Like Helen. Here's their latest single, New Fixation.

mirror reflect what you are, in case you don't know. I'll be the wind, the rain and the sunset, the light on your door.

from their album Prelude to Ecstasy. That was The Last Dinner Party. I'm just a mirror. Don't exist without your gaze. Mirror. Before that, Courtney Barnett covering the Velvet Underground. Lou Reed's classic, I'll Be Your Mirror. Tori Amos covering the Velvet and Lou Reed's New Age. And Hooked Like Helen started the set with New Fixation. This is the Med Ball on KRVS. We have recent music by Paul Tossin from right here in Lafayette. It's called Black It Out.

Rolling Stones with Dead Flowers. Before that, Brother Deej, Where the Black Flowers Grow, and Paul Tossin from right here in Lafayette with his new one, Black It Out. This is the Medicine Ball Caravan, and this is Flea. From his first solo album, Honora. This one's called Thinking About You. Here on the Med Ball, it is produced live from Cypress Lake Studios here on the campus of the University of Louisiana at Lafayette. Rebroadcast overnight between midnight and 2 a.m. I'm Cecil Doyle. Thanks for tuning in. We'll do it again tomorrow.

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0: From E-Town Hall in the foothills of the Rocky Mountains, it's E-Town with this week's guests from Ontario, Canada, Kat Clyde, science journalist and professor Hillary Rosner, and from Chicago, now living in L.A., Eric D. Johnson from Fruit Bats. I'm Helen Forster. Please welcome Nick Forster.
1: Thank you, Helen. Thanks. Welcome, everybody. Welcome to E-Town Hall. Man, oh, man. Okay, this week, once again, we have smart and talented people coming to our show. It's cool. Kat Clyde is here with her band. Eric D. Johnson from Fruit Bats is here. And also my interview guest, Hillary Rosner, is here. She's written a book called Roam, spelled R-O-A-M, about plants and animals and insects and trees and everything being connected and reliant on each other and needing more space. Our musical guests this week have, kind of like Hillary, been paying attention to what's going on around the world. Well-traveled, they have gone to many different towns and countries with their own kind of version of storytelling and their own songwriting. It's brave work that they do, honest work, and they're both really good at it. Kat Clyde is here from her native Ontario in Canada, along with her band. They'll be out in a little while. Our first guest grew up in Illinois. He has moved around. He's lived in Seattle and Portland, and now lives in LA. He's been writing and recording for a long time. In fact, there was a 20-year retrospective compilation record that came out a few years ago. He was a member of the Shins for a few years. He's a co-founder of the band Bonnie Light Horseman. He's written music for film and television. He's done voiceover work. He's curated sets at the Newport Folk Festival, and not surprisingly, he has a new record out. It's called The Landfill, and we're very excited to have him here for his first visit. Please help me welcome Eric D. Johnson from Fruit Bats.

Okay, I was told when I tune not to banter while I tune, which is my natural inclination, so you have to just watch me awkwardly tune, and then I'll come back to the banter. I don't even have any banter. Here's the song.

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Cause back when I needed someone, you took me in like I was some orphan kid.

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I didn't see a mountain till the age

0: Welcome, Eric. Good to see you, man. 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What a great singer. I forget what a versatile and what incredible range you have.
1: Just a loud
0: You're
1: man.
0: A loud singer. Yeah. No, it served you well. I really want to congratulate you. You've been so productive. You made so many records in so many configurations. You've been busy for a long time.
1: Yeah, it's better than staring into the void.
0: So. Yeah. I'm always curious about how these kind of journeys start, though. And I know there is a place called the Old Town School of Folk Music in Chicago that I'm familiar with, but I know you worked there and taught there, and that must have been part of your formative journey.
1: Yeah, it was a place where it was like started in the 1950s. And it was very folky in that A Mighty Wind kind of way, and in some ways. And but there was a little bit of a generation of like, and then I guess this was like the late 90s, not to date myself. Yeah. But it was like me and Andrew Bird and a few other people like were working there like as teachers, and you could like leave and then come back. It was kind of a dream.
0: It was a good day job.
1: Yeah. And then you're teaching songs in this like repertoire way, so you're like learning songs really from the inside out. So it was also this like kind of natural song exploder, sort of be like, how do songs work? So, and then also it's a group class, so you're sort of performing for 25 people. So
0: boot camp for a singer-songwriter.
1: Yeah, yeah. I was like learning the ins and outs of songs.
0: Were you writing songs then already?
1: Yeah, I had been writing songs and had a band, but I think I honed some things there.
0: And I heard the story about how you were making cassette tapes and you just wrote Fruit Bats on one of the cassettes as kind of like a joke.
1: Yes, a joke punk band name.
0: But it lasted.
1: Yeah, it's come to haunt me for.
0: Yeah. But as creatures, fruit bats are cool, flying foxes, right?
1: They're super cool.
0: They're super cool and probably endangered.
1: I don't know. Like, I think there's a lot of. I've learned about fruit bats now. Yeah. at one point, we overtook fruit bats as the number one Google search.
0: Really?
1: So we beat the animal.
0: Once again, the human beats the animal.
1: Yeah, it's kind of dumb. I didn't mean to. But.
0: I love the fact that the mystery was sort of revealed and you saw this pathway in front of you that was like, I can write songs and I can play and I can be in bands, I can make recordings. I know you've been doing some film work and scoring for films, which is an entirely different skill.
1: Yeah, that's a completely different muscle.
0: Yeah.
1: Then when you're done doing that and you make an album, it's very freeing.
0: Yeah.
1: It's like when you take your swimsuit off in the pool or something and you're like...
0: I should also
1: mention...
0: I'm
1: not sure if that's the right analogy, but...
0: I can relate.
1: Yeah.
0: I can relate. This is probably a good time to also mention that you were a big Deadhead.
1: Yes.
0: Speaking of swimming naked. And
1: yeah. Yeah. Yes, I was.
0: Yeah.
1: And still am,
0: and still
1: I guess.
0: Are, yeah.
1: Yeah,
0: yeah. Yeah, and it led you to yet another series of collaborations because you worked a little bit with Phil Lesh and crossed paths with Bob Weir and you're in that world.
1: Yeah, like Grateful Dead was just good songwriting too. Like Robert Hunter was a great songwriter. So I kind of came at it from that angle and somehow that world sort of adopted me a little bit, which is cool.
0: Well, it's just, again, there's a kind of musical curiosity and respect for the song that I think carries you a long way. I know for a period of time you were in the band The Shins. You referred to that as kind of a game-changing experience.
1: Well, I was really broke at the time. So it was kind of like, here's like an actual job in music rather than like a struggly thing. It was similar to, like I was saying, it was like climbing into James Mercer's amazing songs and just kind of like hearing how someone else works once again from kind of the inside out was very cool.
0: Yeah. Well, it's an enviable situation to have the kind of skills and circle of friends and opportunities to be creative in an ongoing way. I just have great respect for people who've charted their own course because it's total improvisation. You're just making it up as you go along. And if you have a long run, that means you're doing a lot of stuff right, which is cool. I mentioned that you got another record. Is it the 12th Fruit Bats record now, something like that?
1: Well, might be the 13th.
0: 13th, okay.
1: Yeah.
0: Congrats on that. I also want to mention, I think you got a good hike in today.
1: Yeah, I'm a little sunburned, I think.
0: But are you somebody, when you're on tour, do you try to look for natural scenes to reset and pay attention to birds and clouds and stuff?
1: If I can, I like to get to the ocean, any body of water I can, or like a mountain or something like that.
0: Yeah. Well, listen, I'm happy we can offer whatever it is that you need to keep yourself healthy as you're touring. It took us a long time. I'm glad we finally figured out a way to get you here to E-Town and look forward to playing and hearing more music.
1: Yeah, happy to be here.
0: All right, well, welcome back. It's Eric D. Johnson from Fruit Bats.
1: Thank you. Okay, so I'm going to play this song, this single, and this is the first time I've ever played it in front of anybody, so...

0: That's Eric G. Johnson from Fruit Bats. Latest record is called The Landfill, from Chicago, now living in L.A. He will be back. Play a lot more music later on in the show.
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0: I'm Nick Forster. You are listening to E-Town. Eric D. Johnson from Fruit Bats will be back later to play some more music. And coming up, Cat Clyde is here with her band, direct from Ontario. They will be out soon. Right now, it's the E-Town interview. This week, my guest is Hilary Rosner. She's a science journalist, professor, and a world traveler who's written a new book called Rome, that's R-O-A-M, Wild Animals and the Race to Repair Our Fractured World. She is, as I mentioned before, a professor, science journalist, currently teaching at the University of Colorado. Please welcome to E-Town, Hilary Rosner. Welcome.
4: Hello.
0: It's cool just reading your book because you went all over the place looking at wild animals and wild places. And you wrote that you were starting this project in order to find signs of hope amidst all the bad news. So how'd you do?
4: I did find some hope, actually. Yeah.
0: There's a part of your premise that's kind of obvious, that humans are the problem.
4: My hope for this book was to sort of make us see that our human infrastructure and the way we have built our world works for us and makes things easier for us, but at the expense of most other species on the planet. So it's not necessarily that there's like something inherently bad about us, but it's just that we don't really think about any other species when we are changing the face of the earth.
0: I know one of your focuses is about connecting habitats. And am I right that you said something like it's 125,000 acres, it's sort of a minimum amount for a quasi self-sustaining ecosystem?
4: Yeah, like a sort of minimum intact landscape that they talk about. And I think it is right around that size that you're talking about.
0: But a big part of what you're also talking about is connecting multiple versions of those.
4: Yeah, and also because with climate change, a lot of the areas that we have set aside to protect certain species are not actually going to be able to sustain them. And so those species are going to need to move. And around the world, most of the protected areas are not connected to one another.
0: Yeah. And when you say they're going to have to move, sometimes it means moving up in altitude or moving just where the climate won't be so extreme.
4: Yeah, I mean, it could be moving up in altitude. It could be moving up in latitude. It could just be moving somewhere that has more of what they need. It's not usually going to be moving south.
0: Yeah. There are a couple of examples in our human history where humans had to kind of get out of the picture, one of which is in Chernobyl. But the other one was COVID-19, where suddenly a whole bunch of stuff stopped and nature adapted to that as well.
4: Yeah, there's a great story that I love that I wrote about in my book, which took place in Italy. So Italy was, if we remember, the country that had like the most massive COVID lockdown. What they found was in this one area of the Alps, bears ranged far and wide. They kind of, you can imagine these bears emerging from hibernation right as everything had shut down and just going like,
0: Where is everybody?
4: Where are all the people? Yeah. And you think like how bummed must they have been when all the people came back out a couple months later, right?
0: Yeah.
4: But without people there, they did. Like there were lots more reports of bears kind of getting very close to people's houses and all kinds of things.
0: I think all over the world there was like crazy wildlife sightings in the middle of cities. And I know that you do talk about a few good stories, like there's some connectivity you also celebrate where the elephant habitats in parts of Africa where there's a sort of a corridors that are being created on behalf of those opportunities for connection.
4: Yeah. And I mean, you asked me about hope before. Like, I did find a lot of hope, and often it was in the people who were on the ground doing things, working to build those corridors in whatever small way they can.
0: Yeah, there's a lot of characters in your book that are absolutely dedicated, whether it's Costa Rica or Elephant Habitat or whatever it is, and they've become passionate about this one thing, and they're really determined to make a difference, which is inspiring.
4: Those people were actually the most hopeful people that I met, too, which is kind of cool.
0: That's slightly counterintuitive, because I bet it's really hard. And really hard to feel like you're making a difference.
4: I think it's really hard to be in it, but also, like, you can see the difference that you make. Like, you can kind of see when your little actions start to add up.
0: So what's your hope? That the book is going to actually impact or change people's minds or change behavior or change policy?
4: I mean, all of those would be great. My smaller hope is just that everyone can try to shift their thinking a little bit and try to think about the way the world looks from the point of view of another creature. So, like, we toss around this phrase, bird's eye view, but how often do we actually look at the world, see it as a bird sees it? Even just the animals in our backyard, they wake up in the morning and what do they do? What do they need? And where is it? And what's standing in their way of getting it?
0: You tell the story about the coyote in Central Park, and it's sort of a great analogy for us, which is nature is everywhere, even in the cities, and we can have a new appreciation for and an understanding of the natural world that surrounds us, that we're a part of, and that we can do a better job at taking care of.
4: Absolutely. I mean, I keep coming back to this idea of coexistence, right? Yeah. Like, we need to find ways to coexist with all of these other species that live on Earth, whether that's in the wide open spaces or in our cities.
0: Yeah. Well, we have some work to do as humans. Music can help, I know.
4: Absolutely, yes, music can help.
0: Well, listen, Hillary, thank you for stopping by. Congratulations on the book. I know it was a big project, took you a long time. It's a cool story. I was happy to read your book.
4: Great, thank you so much for having me.
0: Thanks for being here. That's Hillary Rosner, science journalist, author, professor. I'm Nick Forster. This is E-Town Fruit Bats. Eric D. Johnson from Fruit Bats is going to be back to play some more music in a little while. Right now, Kat Clyde is here. She grew up out in the country in Ontario. She started playing guitar as a teen, but she was always a singer. In college, she met a lot of musicians, and soon after she released her first record, she's also a nature lover who has found a way to expand her native habitat and move forward in this world as a young person, which is not easy. She's just released her fourth full-length record. It's called Mud, Blood, Bone. And she's on tour with her band in the U.S. Please help me welcome, also for her first visit, Kat Clyde.

0: Kat Clyde, welcome to E-Town. That's a mighty big sound you get out of such a little guitar.
1: Oh, well, thank you.
0: That's great. Love that.
1: I also love it. I feel like I'm a little person and I wanted a little guitar that fit. You know, a lot of guitars are just so big and heavy.
0: Right. But it's cool. You've got ergonomics as part of your plan.
1: Yeah.
0: It's got to fit.
1: I mean, it's got to be sustainable, you know?
0: Yeah, right. Well, listen, I just want to say, what a great singer and what a great player. It's so good to have you here.
1: Oh, thank you so
0: much.
1: Really
0: enjoy your singing and your songwriting, too.
1: Thank you.
0: Am I right that you grew up in the country?
1: That's right.
0: And your grandfather played the fiddle?
1: That's right.
0: And your first gig was in some weird little community center called The Hall?
1: You got your facts straight.
0: Okay, cool. Is that as cool as I imagined it was? This, like, a building that where people could come and, like, see a movie or hear a show or whatever?
1: Mm-hmm. I mean, it was for being a kid. Like, there wasn't a lot going on. The only way to spend time was, like, hiking out into the woods and, like, smashing bottles and, you know, doing whatever. So it was a lot of fun.
0: I lived in the country, but I don't think I smashed a lot of bottles.
1: Okay.
0: And when you went to college, were you, like, a country person, or were you already cool by the time you went to college?
1: Oh, I was born cool, baby.
0: Yeah. I kind of suspected that. I also read somewhere that, you know, as a young musician, like, Lead Belly blew your mind.
1: Oh, yeah. That really was a portal for me, a doorway for music, and it just felt, like, so insane to me that something, you know, recorded almost 100 years prior, was, like, in the room with me, and I could feel it, like, I was there. It was a really amazing experience.
0: Yeah. And did you learn about his life when you were, you know, a budding musician and a teenager? Did you say, oh, I'm going to check this guy out? Oh, he was in Angola prison for murder. I see, yeah.
1: I mean, he did finagle himself out of prison by playing his music, which I think is pretty cool.
0: He sang his way out of jail, yeah. That's cool.
1: Yeah.
0: Was it in high school or in college where you found other musicians or people who shared that kind of sensibility?
1: It was in college.
0: Yeah,
1: I'd not really, like, met a lot of people that shared interests before that point, so. Yeah.
0: And then shortly after college, you made your first record, you start recording, you mm-hmm. go to Quebec, mm-hmm. and then COVID happens, mm-hmm. and that's a little break in the action for you.
1: Mm-hmm. Yeah, it was much needed. I needed that time. I'd been touring really hardcore. I did this, like, 3.5 month tour with, like, 4 days off in the whole tour. And I was feeling pretty insane, feeling like, maybe this is not for me.
0: Yeah. I understand, and I ask most Canadian musicians who come, that the government of Canada can be pretty generous for artists when they're getting started. There can be opportunities for financial support or tour support or other things. Did you benefit from anything like that as a Canadian?
1: Absolutely, and I still do. I feel like it really helps me. You know, the cost of hotels and food and everything and gas has all been on the rise, and it's not easy to, you know, make that sustainable sometimes, but I get support from grants, which is extremely helpful for me.
0: Again, I have great admiration for just absorbing the depth and the roots of the music that inspires you. I don't know. That's about all. Anything else you want to... Are you excited about something that's coming up for you?
1: I'm excited about everything. I feel like I'm in a really great place. I feel like I'm surrounded by really wonderful people. I feel supported. I feel a ton of gratitude. Yeah, and I just released a new record, which is really fun. And yeah, it feels really good.
0: Great. Well, I'm so happy. And I hope you'll come back next time you make a record. And we'll keep in touch.
1: Love it.
0: All right. Well, let's start by hearing some more music.
1: Okay, great.
0: Please welcome back, along with her band, Kat Clyde.
1: Thank you.

0: That's Kat Clyde, along with her band Sam Peterson on the guitar, Mike Bear on the drums, Aaron Kawaja on the bass. Latest record is called Mud, Blood, Bone. Kat Clyde.
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0: I'm Nick Forster. You are listening to E-Town. I want to say hello to folks who are hearing E-Town right now on stations like KBRW 91.9 in Barrow, Alaska, on WUMB in Boston, Massachusetts, and on KSRQ 90.1 FM in Three River Falls, Minnesota. Thanks for tuning in. As always, if you want some more information about any of our guests this week, you want to find out how to get tickets to a live show or find out exactly what our guests look like, you can do all that and much more at etown.org. There's also, as Helen mentioned, there's our YouTube channel, podcast, all that stuff, social media floating around that some people pay attention to. Okay. I feel like our guests have some stuff in common, including the fact that they are humans and wild animals speak to them in various ways, and they're trying to improvise ways of making it in this world, and their habitats are changing because all of our habitats are changing. And I love that both our musical guests are nature lovers and also folks who pay attention and respect other cultures and history. With that in mind, would you please help me welcome back right now Eric D. Johnson from Fruit Bats.
4: My dog passed away last year, and I wrote a song about him. And so this is kind of about nature. It actually really is, because so he was a Mexican street dog, and he had been completely wild when we got him. And then he became like a little princely duke really quickly. This is like a hero song about a little scruffy. He wasn't that little, he was medium. About a 40-pound little friend.

0: Thank you.
1: Okay, we're gonna do a song with the band, and thanks everybody for being here. And thanks E-Town for having me.

Eric D. Johnson from Fruit Bats. Living in Los Angeles, the new record is called The Landfill. Along with E-Tones, Christian Thiel, Adam Bodine, Eric Turin, and Helen Forster. We have time for one more song. We're going to get everybody out here and do one more number for you right now. This is something that you never know how it's going to come out, but these guys picked this song. I think they've done well. I want to thank all our guests. First, thanks to Hillary Rosner, my interview guest, and her new book called Rome, available wherever Patagonia is sold. Thanks to Kat Clyde and her band coming from Ontario, Canada. Eric D. Johnson from Fruit Bats. The House Band, the E-Tones, and Helen, all of our engineers and our volunteers. Here's a good one. I'm Nick Forster. I hope you can be with us next week right here in E-Town.

0: Cat Clyde, Eric D. Johnson, Helen the E-Tones. Thanks to all of you. We'll see you next time. Thanks so much.
1: This is a production of E-Town.
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0: Ladies and gentlemen, it's my unmitigated pleasure to introduce to you tonight a fine, fine lady who I've known for quite some time. She's news in New York. She's the fairest in Paris. She's Ranella Rose Champagne. Put your hands together now.
1: Why, thank you. Thank you so much. Thank you. Well, howdy, partners, and welcome to another edition of Lost in Love with me, your host, Ranella Rose Champagne. As always, I would like to thank you once again for tuning in to KRVS 88.7 FM in Lafayette and Lake Charles. Yes, and you know that goes out to all of YOU. Well, first things first, you know what we've got to do. We have got to go ahead and give everyone in the United States of America one big round of applause. Happy 4th of July, 250 years, y'all. Oh, my gosh. OMG, double OMG. I know. What a day for the United States and for the world. Let's celebrate, and I'm giving all of y'all a big old air hug. One more round of applause. So you know what time it is. That is right. Without further ado, the time has come. Yes, it has. The time has come to go ahead and get this party started, honey.

0: And that is what I am talking about, y'all.
1: Today.
0: Here we are, celebrating 250 years of the United States of America. Oh, my gosh. Wow. What a birthday. What an incredible birthday. What an incredible 4th of July. I hope that you're all having a wonderful day, having a wonderful 4th of July celebration, doing whatever it is you might be doing on this Saturday. And let's just make it the 4th of July week, okay? So let's make it a birth week, okay, for the United States. And if you're doing something on Tuesday, how about just double dipping and celebrating it all over again? We started out this edition of Lost in Love with the Star-Spangled Banner, of course, by the amazing Miss Whitney Houston. That one just gives me the chills, honey. I mean, God, I don't know if it could get any better. It's a personal fave, and I know a lot of people love that one, too. Following that, Take Me Home, Country Roads by the incredible John Denver. And y'all just know, I bet you could guess, that I'm going to go ahead and dedicate that to my wonderful Aunt Josephine and Uncle Wick out in Memphis, Tennessee. Y'all show your love for Aunt Josephine and Uncle Wick. They love them some John Denver, and I do, too. Following that, Summer Holiday by Cliff Richards and the Shadows. Following that, America by Fozzie. That is right, Fozzie Bear from the Muppets. One more round of applause. I know. Holiday Road by Lindsey Buckingham. I'm sure a lot of you are out in the town or out on the different parts of the country or the world. And have fun doing whatever it is you are doing. And I hope you're having a great time doing it. I know a lot of people are actually traveling for this 4th of July. And concluding that set, y'all could guess. Guess who asked me about that song? He was like, Ranella, can you please play America by Neil Diamond? Said Mr. Heather Ryan Kelly. And I said, of course I will, Mr. Heather Ryan Kelly, because guess what? I already had it on the lineup, too. But that just means that we both loved it. And shout out to Mrs. Heather Ryan Kelly, too. That was America by Neil Diamond. Well, oh my gosh, wait, someone wants to say something to y'all. What is going on over here? What?
2: Hello, y'all. 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
0: Well, thank you so much, Aunt Josephine and Uncle Wick. Guess what? I have to tell y'all something. Let's do a shout out. Round of applause. I know there's a lot of applause. Lots of reason to celebrate. You know, guess what, y'all? We have us another very, very special birthday, darling. And do you know that this very special birthday, darling, just so happens to be another son of Aunt Josephine and Uncle Wick. Y'all show your love for Wick Charles Fallen. Hello. Happy birthday, Wicky. Wonderful birthday, darling. And I want to just share a little something with y'all because I was asking my sister, Jennifer Howard, what song can we play for Wick for his big birthday? And we kind of went around the block and everything. And then I thought, oh my gosh, do you know that Wick Fallen, our dear cousin, he brought Jenny and I to see the Rocky Horror Picture Show for the very first time. That is right. I had no idea what was happening. All I knew is that Wick said, we're going to bring some toast and we're going to bring some hot dogs. And I think we might have brought a roll of toilet paper. Whatever it was, I didn't know why we were bringing it. But guess what? I do now. And in honor of Wick Fallen, you wonderful birthday, darling, this song goes out to Y-O-U. I hope you have a fabulous and wonderful birthday, Wick. We love you.
4: It's astounding. Time is fleeting. Madness takes its toll.
0: By the way, we were throwing
4: but
0: these things at
4: closely.
0: The
4: screen.
5: Not for very much longer.
4: I've got to

The National Weather Service in Lake Charles has issued a severe thunderstorm warning for northwestern St. Martin Parish in south central Louisiana, southeastern St. Landry Parish in central Louisiana, until 3:15 p.m. Central Daylight Time. At 2:21 p.m. Central Daylight Time, a severe thunderstorm was located near Arnotville, moving northeast at 15 miles per hour. Hazard, 60 miles per hour wind gusts and nickel-size hail. Source, radar indicated. Impact, expects damage to roofs, siding, and trees. Locations impacted include Bro Bridge, Cross Springs, Leonville, Arnotville, Henderson, Cecilia, Atchafalaya Welcome Center, and Atchafalaya National Wildlife Refuge. For your protection, move to an interior room on the lowest floor of a building. Large hail, damaging wind, and continuous cloud-to-ground lightning are occurring with this storm. Move indoors immediately. Lightning is one of nature's leading killers. Remember, if you can hear thunder, you are close enough to be struck by lightning.

OMG. Well, we sure are trucking right through this very, very special 4th of July, celebrating 250 years, this 4th of July inspired edition of Lost in Love. Oh my gosh, another round of applause for the United States of America, to all of you. So we just heard Love and Touch and Squeezing by Journey, and my sister reminded me that they, in fact, were here in Lafayette. I wish we could have gone. I wish I could have gone. I bet a lot of you out there did, and I hope you had fun if you got to see them finishing up their front tour, I think is the one they called it. Anyway, boy, that would have been amazing. Before that, we heard Driving My Life Away by Eddie Rabbit. We Are Family by Sister Sledge, and big shout out to my wonderful cousin, Wick Fallen. The Time Warp by Richard O'Brien, Patricia Quinn, and Nell Campbell from the Rocky Horror Picture Show. Happy birthday, Wicky. Wonderful birthday, darling. Well, we are going to keep on keeping on with this edition of Lost in Love. I hope you're having a wonderful, happy 4th of July and a fabulous Saturday or an amazing Tuesday.

OMG, OMG. You can't get better than that. Sorry, y'all. If you are just tuning in, you are, in fact, catching the tail end of this week's edition of Lost in Love, celebrating 250 glorious years of the United States of America, honey. I hope you're having a great 4th of July. Oh, my gosh. We just heard Freedom by John Batiste. Following that, Don't Stop the Music by Yarbrough and Peoples. I'm Coming Out by Diana Ross. And guess what, y'all? That was a request by the fabulous, the amazing Miss Cherie Royer. That is right. She said, Ranella, can you please play I'm Coming Out by Diana Ross? And I said, of course I will, Cherie. Thank you for another wonderful request. I hope that you and Mr. Richard Stokes are having a fabulous and wonderful 4th of July holiday. And following that, What You Gonna Do by Pablo Cruz, and concluding that set, none other than New York, New York by the incredible Frank Sinatra. Well, guess what? I just want to say again, happy, happy 4th of July to all of you, to my wonderful family, my amazing dear friends, and to all of you out there, you amazing listeners and supporters of KRVS, the station we all love so much. Thank you, thank you, thank you, and I hope you're having a great Saturday and a both. Fabulous Tuesday. We have time for one more song, y'all.

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7: Good afternoon. My name is Michalina Dalgisi. You're listening to Après Midi on KRVS. Our show brings you insight and interviews from folks doing great things in our community. Today, I am with Brandon Motes. He is the Performing Arts Director over at the Acadiana Center for the Arts, and he is here with us today talking all about musical events that are coming up and some other fun things at ACA. Hi, Brandon.
8: Hi there. Thanks so much for having me today.
7: Yeah, of course. So today specifically, we are talking about what's called the NXT series at ACA. And I see right now you have this beautiful, beautiful book, this beautiful catalog that anyone could actually pick up at ACA. And right kind of right on that page, a big NXT is on there. Can you tell us first, if folks have gotten, say, the ACA newsletter, or, you know, they're scrolling through social media and they see NXT, this NXT series, what is that? Because then we'll get into kind of the musicians and the artists and the groups that are doing that this year. But what even is that series?
8: Oh, sure. So I think when people think of going to a performance at the Acadiana Center for the Arts, they're thinking about our Louisiana Crossroads series or our big, you know, touring artists that come through. And we're so proud of all of that great, varied, the theater, the dance, everything we bring to our stage. The NXT series is special because it turns the spotlight onto our own community. So it's really a call for our emerging and mid-level artists across genres, across disciplines, to have a jumping off point for the next stage of their careers.
7: Uh-huh. I love that little pun. Thank you.
8: Well, yeah. I didn't. I wasn't around when we came up with the branding for it, but I never know if I'm calling it the next series or the NXT series.
7: Yes.
8: It all works because it's all pointed towards, you know, the future and what's going on right now in our community with our artists.
7: Absolutely. So you mentioned that it is specifically focused on emerging mid-level bands or groups. Would these groups typically then be ones that folks may not be familiar with, and also specifically from the Acadiana community?
8: Yeah, so the requirements for application are that you have to have resided in one of our eight parishes as the Regional Arts Council, one of our eight parishes within the last 6 years. So it doesn't preclude somebody if they've, you know, went to UL and then moved back home, or in one of the cases this year, you know, is in Nashville now, but, you know, lived here, you know, for all of his life up until that point. So it's a good chance to even bring people home. Or conversely, people that have relocated to Acadiana that they have that opportunity as well, right? Our community is our people,
7: absolutely,
8: wherever they're from. So it's an opportunity for them.
7: Yeah, wow. And you mentioned application. So this NXT series, the artists who are performing have been chosen then? Is that the case?
8: Yeah, that's
7: based
8: right.
7: Based on
8: so,
7: an application process?
8: So we have an application that is on our website, acadianacenterforthearts.org. And it's a pretty simple application. We want to know who you are, what are you, you know, what's your proposal, who's your audience, and why is this an important opportunity for you now? Mm. And then, of course, there's supplemental information with that to have some performance clips or other sort of materials.
7: Gotcha.
8: And then we have a committee that we put together. So it's not just me reading through applications saying yes or no, that we really have, it's juried by a committee. Various people within the artistic community mm-hmm. of Acadiana, and then it moves into an interview process to help us even get to know the artists a bit more, to help us really make decisions that are going to be twofold. We're going to support our local artists, and we're going to put together great shows that are for our audience, you know, the type of shows that they're used to seeing.
7: Yeah.
8: And in this case, especially, just because it's local, doesn't make it any less important than any of our other shows, that it really is still going to be a performance at that high quality, high caliber that you expect when you come into the James Devon Mankus Theater.
7: Hmm. Wow. How many groups are chosen for the NXT series? Or I guess kind of leads to the second question. How many NXT series, you know, performances do you have per year?
8: So it varies based on the calendar and I think the applications, you know, that come in. But usually it's about four performances throughout our summer performing series. Mm. We just recently, at the end of June, had our first performance for this summer with 80 Soul. And the Tribe was a great kickoff to the event. Mm-hmm. And then we have some really great artists that were, again, selected at the end of last summer. So they have time to plan and prepare. And now they're preparing to be on the stage within the next few weeks.
7: Wow.
8: As early as Friday, July 10th, we bring in Dion Pierre and his jazz quartet. You know, Dion's a bass player that plays with some of the great bands, you know, Zydeco bands around. But this was an opportunity for him to headline a show mm-hmm. As a bass player, to be front and center with really great players that he's brought in and plays a lot with from both the Acadiana region and New Orleans. So it's going to be a pretty, you know, a good straight ahead jazz evening, nice and relaxed, cool with our air conditioning in the theater, our beautiful grand piano is going to be on the stage. It's going to be a really great showcase for just high quality jazz from a great full-time artist.
7: Absolutely.
8: In the area.
7: And you said that was Friday, July 10th.
8: July 10th.
7: What time does that start?
8: All of our shows are at 7:30.
7: Okay,
8: for 7:30. This series. Yeah.
7: And I know you mentioned acadianacenterforthearts.org. If folks wanted to get tickets, is that the best spot
8: yes,
7: for them
8: that's
7: to do
8: the
7: so?
8: Best. That's the best place to find out anything we're doing, whether you're wanting to put in the application, look at that, or if you're an audience member, definitely our ticket calendar is there, not just for our NXT shows, but the rest of our season programming, as well as information on our galleries and other special and unique events that we, you know, we're always busy down there.
7: Absolutely. Okay, so July 10th is the next NXT series. July 10th starts at 7:30 p.m. What are the other NXT series y'all have for the rest of the calendar, Brandon?
8: Great. Then we move on July 24th, again, a Friday, July 24th. We have The Debtors. You know, this is one of Lafayette's most well-known indie rock bands. So they're going to come in with their great distinct sound. They're just fun, infectious. So we're really excited to bring them along. And then Friday, August 7th, genre change again. We're going to have a country night. Country night with, again, Lafayette favorite Michael Scott Boudreau and his band. And he'll be joined with Dom Ellis, another emerging country artist who's now in Nashville, going to come home and bring some of his lyrical country ballads to the stage as well. So again, the next series also just shows that breadth of musicianship Absolutely. That we have.
7: And you had mentioned, you know, this genre change, and I'm looking again at the catalog, and there is quite a genre change between the four groups that y'all are showcasing this year. In terms of the selection process, what does that look like from the committee standpoint, or from, you know, that jury standpoint? Do y'all have sort of like a theme in mind every year that you're trying to manifest or actualize, or does that theme or lack of theme really, to some extent, kind of reveal itself once the artists have been chosen?
8: Yeah, I think it's more of the latter. Mm. You know, we try to go out without any preconceived notions of, we have to have this and this and this. You know, in that first stage, you know, it's a pretty clear rubric that we're following, you know, to set standards that kind of whittles it down. And then it gets into the creative piece with building, you know, a quality season. You know, we're not looking for, you know, four jazz bands, mm-hmm. right? I mean, that's, you know, so then you kind of have to even go in a little bit deeper in that to ensure that the programming is broad and diverse and representative of our communities.
7: Right.
8: But it really is just about the quality of the applicants and the conversations that we're able to build an exciting, well-rounded season.
7: Mm-hmm.
8: I also think it's worth noting that this year the NXT series is all musicians, but the application extends to theater and dance performances, or really any sort of performing arts discipline. Mm. Sometimes they end up in the NXT series. Other times they find placement in, say, our Spotlight Theater and Dance series. Last summer, we had an incredible 2 sold-out performances of Send On the Clowns, a beautiful dance piece by Nicole Curtis. That project came to us through the NXT application.
7: Wow.
8: And coming up this year as well, we have on July 31st and August 1st in our Spotlight Theater and Dance series, Swell in Concert. So it's a new musical being composed by Shasa and Charlize West about a coastal community here, you know, that's dealing with storms and destruction, but also community and coming together. So it's a showcase for them, again, that came through the application. So if you're a theater artist or have a dance project, you're really wanting to see, this is the place to apply. We still look at it, judge it with that same committee, but it may find a home outside of the NXT series, or it might not. You know, it might still fit really well in there, but just want to be clear that those, that we are looking for all of the performing arts through this search process.
7: Wow, it sounds, what a great opportunity to kind of open up channels for, like you said, again, emerging artists, mid-level artists, in all sorts of performance respects, to be able to get that exposure to mm-hmm. in a place like the ACA, which, I mean, it's so renowned, it's so respected, it's a beautiful venue. So
8: yeah, well, and that's part of that opportunity. Mm-hmm. There is a payment involved. You know, that these artists aren't doing these shows for free.
7: Mm-hmm.
8: It's a professional opportunity, but then they also get really great tangibles out of it. You know,
7: Absolutely.
8: They're working with our great technical team to refine stage plots and information that they can take with them to future gigs to make sure they look great and professional. We have our photographers. We can record the shows, so they have, again, assets that they can use and hopefully leverage into you know, into a great career. Mm-hmm. I look back, one of our early NXT shows was Dustin Dale Gaspard, you know, who was, you know, on The Voice this last year and did Cow Island So Proud. he was an NXT artist.
7: Wow.
8: Malentina doing so much great work with her new album, with her Latin music. So it really is a great opportunity that is there to showcase our best. And if you're someone who always says like, I really want to support our local artists, come see one of the shows. You know, that's it. Like we need that whole community to come together, because that's how we're going to sustain it. That's how we're going to be able to keep creating this great art. And, you know, maybe we'll find the next Lost Bayou Ramblers. You never know. But we have so much great talent here. It's just an embarrassment of riches.
7: If you are just joining us, I'm speaking with Brandon Motes. He is the Performing Arts Director at the Acadiana Center for the Arts. We have been talking about some upcoming shows, some upcoming performances happening at the ACA over the next few months. Brandon, we've had such great conversation. Can we go over, just for again, folks who might just be joining us, or if they want a bit more of a snapshot of sort of the big dates and the big performances that we've mentioned today?
8: That's right.
7: Can you run down?
8: Yeah. So if you're in our upcoming concerts, July 10th, we have the Dion Pierre Quartet with some great jazz. Friday, July 24th, we have the Debtors, a great Lafayette-based indie rock group. And then Friday, August 7th, we have our Country Night with Michael Scott Boudreau and Dom Ellis. And then, as I mentioned a little earlier as well, we have Swell in Concert, an original musical in development by Shasta and Charlize West on July 31st and August 1st.
7: Great. And again, if folks want to see any of this information or any of the other great things that ACA is hosting currently, they can go to y'all's website, acadianacenterforthearts.org.
8: That's right.
7: Going back to the NXT series, we also mentioned that there is an application process. Can you just give folks one more sort of glimpse into that and then talk about that application deadline?
8: That's right. So the application can be found, again, at our website under Opportunities for Artists. There's a nice little page there that'll link you to all of the requirements, the requirement information and the application. And you have until July 31st. The applications will close at the end of that day, so then we can go into review and get things set up for next summer. But if you are an artist who if you're an artist who's interested in performing, or more importantly, maybe if you know somebody, you say, hey, I saw this person do, you know, this show out someplace else, let them know about the opportunity, and they can get in their application by July 31st.
7: Awesome. Well, Brandon, is there anything else that you feel like anyone might need to know about what we talked about today? Anything else ACA has up its sleeve?
8: You know, we're just so happy down at the ACA to be able to support our artistic community in so many ways and building audiences. So I always encourage you people to just, you know, check us out. See what's going on again at our website, acadianacenterforthearts.org. There's always something going on, always a cool room to get into. Check out some art, artist opportunities, growth opportunities. We're just so proud to be able to serve the community in that capacity.
7: And y'all have a great cafe, too.
8: Absolutely.
7: Folks may forget about that, but excellent coffee down at the ACA Cafe. Well, Brandon, thank you so much for chatting with me today.
8: Absolutely. Thanks so much for having me.
7: If you missed any part of this interview, you can hear the rest at our website or on the KRVS app, along with an archived list of past interviews. 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You have been listening to Après-Midi. My name is Michalina Delgizzi. I hope you enjoyed my interview today with Brandon Motes, and have a great rest of your afternoon.
0: And thank you both. 18 minutes past the hour of 3 o'clock, coming up at 4, all things considered. Judith Merriweather will join us later with a rundown of some of the events going on in the area. Up next, music performed by pianist Alex Brown with the Philharmonic Orchestra of the Americas, Alondra de la Parra conducting. This is a performance of the Concerto for Improvisational Piano and Orchestra by Eugenio Toussaint.

Music performed by the Philharmonic Orchestra of the Americas, Alondra de la Parra conducting. That was a composition by Enrico Chapella entitled Inguessu. Before that, Mario Lavista's composition Clepsydra. And we started with Eugenio Toussaint's Concerto for Improvised Piano and Orchestra with pianist Alex Brown. You're listening to KRVS, Radio That Sounds Like Home. Judith Meyerweather will join us in just a few moments with a rundown of the events calendar. In the meantime, this is pianist Hiromi from the album Spectrum and a piece entitled Kaleidoscope.

And now a look at what's happening in the arts and culture in South Louisiana. At the Hilliard Art Museum on the UL Lafayette campus, continuing exhibits include Gulf Streams, Atchafalaya Remixed, Andy Warhol selections from the permanent collection, If There Be Nothing New But That Which Is, and Nervescape 11. A little later on in the summer in August, there will be a lecture series having to do with the Andy Warhol exhibit, and we'll tell you more about that as the summer goes on. At the Acadiana Center for the Arts in the main gallery, the exhibit, which is a group exhibit, The Importance of Being Nowhere, is up through August 22nd. In the side gallery, Rush Jago's Parables on Production. They will be open to the public during Art Walk this coming Saturday, which is July 11th. If you'd like to know more about performances at the ACA, you can go to their website, you can call them, or stop by their social media sites. The Acadiana Symphony Orchestra has announced Season 42, the upcoming season through 2026 and 27. You can check online at their website, acadianasymphony.org, for a complete listing of all performances. At the Louisiana State Arboretum, there will be a guided tour of Lake Chico Saturday, July 25th at 9 a.m. Pre-registration is required. You can call the State Arboretum to register for the guided canoe tour. In Arneville at the Nunu Arts and Culture Collective, a new exhibit will be opening up Friday, July 10th, Discovering Voice, a Consequence of the Collective. In addition to that exhibit, there is an exhibit by Asher Ray called Uplift, which is a solo exhibition. Nunu's has language tables and mini performances. You can sign up for their newsletter to keep apprised of everything that goes on at Nunu's in Arneville. The UL Lafayette Vocal Arts Camp will be July 20th through the 24th for rising 9th through 12th graders. They will offer voice lessons with UL faculty, choir and music theater workshops, movement classes, and many other activities. To register your student, the website is regencajun.com/camps. At Basin Arts, the Project Space Residency exhibition Mom Moms, The Sacred Ordinary by Bob Boril is still on display. This Saturday during Art Walk, there will be an artist talk at 5 p.m. All are invited to view the exhibit and listen to the artist talk. Also this weekend, the Dance Lab Summer Show will take place on Friday, July 10th at 7 p.m. and on Saturday, July 11th at 2 p.m. Basin Arts is in downtown Lafayette at 126 South Buchanan Street. The second annual Acadiana Pirate Festival will take place Saturday, July 11th and 12th at 422 Refinery Street in Lafayette. All are invited to attend in costume or not. The UL Career Closet and Campus Cupboard Drive will take place Friday, July 31st from 10 to 2 p.m. at the UL Alumni Center. You can always donate to the UL Career Closet and Campus Cupboard, but this is a nice central location and allows you to be thinking about some of these items, gathering them, and you can drop them by the Alumni Center on July 31st. For the campus cupboard, they need non-perishable items, both for food and personal care items. For the career closet, gently used or new professional clothing that the students can use for interviews, career fairs, professional networking events, and other needs for their entry into the professional world. For information about the drive, you could call the UL Alumni Center. The Lafayette Genealogical Society will have their next meeting Thursday, July 16th at 6 p.m. at the South Regional Library in Lafayette. All are invited. This meeting will be about the New Iberia Spanish Festival, particularly about the seven founding Spanish families in New Iberia, as well as many other things about the festival. All are invited again on the 16th, 6 p.m. at the South Regional Library in Lafayette. If you'd like to know more about the Atchafalaya Basin Keeper will be giving a special event on Monday, July 20th about Basin Basics, Introduction to the Atchafalaya Basin. That will be from 6 to 7:30 p.m. Monday, July 20th at Cavalier House Books in downtown Lafayette.
In New Iberia, IPAL, the Iberia Performing Arts League, will present Frozen Youth Musical July 17th through the 26th at the S&E Theater. And a little later in the month in Generette, there will be a Honey Harvest Festival on the 25th of July from 1 to 3 p.m. In the Lake Area, at the historic City Hall Arts and Cultural Center, a new exhibit will open up called Creature Continuum, featuring artists Kat Bertrand and Caleb Davis. That will be in Gallery by the Lake. The Lake Area Music Exhibit is up through July 11th. The Charlestown Farmers Market is on Saturdays from 8 a.m. until 12 noon. And the exhibit Truth, Texture and Truth by Christy Blaylock is up and will run through August 15th. At the Imperial Calcasieu Museum, the Hall of Heroes has moved into the Gibson Library at the museum. Something Borrowed, Memories Down the Aisle is up through August 16th. There are tours for large groups at the museum, as well as activities for adults and children. The Lake Charles Symphony will present the soundtrack America 250, July 11th. 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
2: Showers and thunderstorms hanging around for the rest of today. We still have that low pressure system off to our north. We'll be in the low 90s. Our heat index this afternoon, about 102, and a fairly good chance of rain. Showers this evening, but clearing up after midnight, upper 70s, and then Wednesday, it looks like a really good chance of rain and thunderstorms again. Very hot and humid. It'll be a cloudy day, our high in the low 90s. The heat index tomorrow, about 106. Maybe some showers on Thursday. I'm meteorologist Steve Hamilton.

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1: You're listening to KRVS. My name is Michalina Delgizzi. I have in studio with me today Brandon Motes. He is the Performing Arts Director at the Acadiana Center for the Arts. Welcome, Brandon. I'm so glad to have you with me today.
2: Thank you. Happy to be here.
1: Yes. So tell us about the upcoming NXT series performances that are happening at the ACA.
2: Great. So our summer programming at the ACA really heats up during the summer with our NXT series, which is our showcase for local artists. It's an open call. Our performers this year applied last summer and were selected for this to be part of this series, giving them a major performance opportunity, helping them to develop their professional portfolio and have an awesome show in the great facility that is the James Devin Mankus Theater at the ACA.
1: And I know we had, there were four NXT performances in the series for this summer, three of which are left. Can you let us know the dates, times, and who will be playing so we can go see?
2: Well, we did open up a few at the end of June with 80 Soul and the Tribe, but then we also have performances on July 10th with the Dion Pierre Quartet, July 24th with the Debtors, and August 7th, we have Michael Scott Boudreau and Dom Ellis.
1: Okay, and if folks want to know more about tickets, about information, what's the best place for them to check out?
2: For tickets, any information, you can check us out at acadianacenterforthearts.org.
1: Okie dokie. And Brandon, you mentioned the NXT series being an open call. And you also mentioned that the current artists who are performing this year applied last summer. Can you talk a little bit about the application process? Because I know that the application deadline is coming up shortly.
2: That's right. If you are someone, or if you know somebody that is ready for this opportunity, has a great idea, just can't wait to be heard, applications are open for our 2027 NXT series. And it is open to all performing arts disciplines, not just music, but if you have a dance or theater piece or some other performing arts genre that I don't even know about yet, spoken word, anything, submit that application by July 31st. And again, that application can also be found at acadianacenterforthearts.org.
1: And you had mentioned in our longer interview about this, that this opportunity specifically helps emerging mid-level artists to kind of gain a good sense of even the business behind, you know, performing and what that can look like. So when it comes to artists who might be hesitant to apply, what's a piece of advice you might give them?
2: Well, it would be easy to say, don't be hesitant. but I would say, you know, go for it. We're also happy to give feedback, help build an application for the next year, just like we do with so many of our other grant opportunities, that we want you to feel successful and have the tools to feel successful. My advice would be to make sure that you have a really clear idea of what you want to do, because then we, the committee that helps make these selections, will see that vision with you for a really strong application.
1: Awesome. And again, applications are due July 31st.
2: That's right.
1: All the information is at acadianacenterforthearts.org. Thank you so much, Brandon.
2: Thank you.
1: Find more information about this at acadianacenterforthearts.org. Thank you so much.
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7: 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I'm Mary Louise Kelly.
0: And I'm Scott Detrow. For years, the conventional wisdom has been that if you want to work in tech, you should learn to code. And if you want a job anywhere, you should avoid liberal arts majors like philosophy. But that is all changing as AI has endangered coding, and a growing number of AI labs have been looking for new hires from a surprising pool of candidates. That is right, philosophers. That is, people who have thought deeply about ethics, reasoning, and human decision-making. Benjamin Sutherland recently wrote about this phenomenon for The Economist and joins us now to talk more about it. Welcome.
8: Thank you, Scott. Glad to be here.
0: Let's just start with the why. Why are AI companies looking for philosophers right now?
8: Yeah, well, there are a couple of things. I mean, some of it is just to develop models that have better reasoning processes. Philosophy students are taught inferential reasoning, logic, and that can be helpful for just developing longer chains of thought, as the AI people call it. But the bigger area is really to try and figure out how to make AI models that are safer. And that's obviously become front and center as these models become so much more powerful.
0: How many philosophers are we talking about, and how high up on the food chain are they at some of the big companies? Is this just kind of like, we'll have a few and kind of let them think about this, or are they really central to the decision making?
8: Yeah, no, I wasn't actually able to get good numbers on how many are being hired, but I think they actually are in pretty senior positions. They're the philosophers are the ones who are writing out these constitutions. They're writing what Google calls its AI principles. So they are really shaping how these models are being developed.
0: In your article, you talk about a couple different philosophical schools of thought that some of these AI companies are really leaning into. They want to make sure they're part of the models, part of the thinking. I'm wondering, for like an average end user, is there any way that we can detect the presence of this, or like which philosophical school the company has leaned into?
8: Yeah, absolutely. I mean, Anthropic's Claude models are just obsessed with honesty. You keep hearing that term, and it's in the output, and that's a sign of kind of the deontological structure. There's certain things that a model cannot do. It can't say anything that would be untrue. And now you can run into problems with that, because there's times that an untruth could, you know, perhaps save a life, or it could be for the greater good. And the other kind of opposing school is called consequentialism. And that's kind of a form of utilitarianism. And the idea is you look at what is going to create the greater good. If you take the notion of self-driving cars, if there's going to be an accident, the car has to be able to quickly decide what's the least tragic way to crash. And if it chooses to hit one person rather than, you know, a family of five, that's a consequentialist decision.
0: Is there a sense that one of these schools of philosophical thought will win out over the other in terms of how broadly they're adopted within this field?
8: Well, one thing I can say is that we're seeing increasing pressure on lawmakers in a lot of different countries to regulate AI. And I think the way that's going to happen is going to be primarily with the deontological school of thought, because laws are, in fact, deontological. They're saying this behavior is illegal. You can't do it, no matter, you know, what you would like the outcome to be, no matter what your intent is. And so in order to abide by these laws, I think we'll see more and more deontological systems kind of working their way into these models.
0: Well, Benjamin Sutherland, thank you so much for talking to us about your reporting in The Economist. His latest article was titled "Why Big AI Labs Are Hiring So Many Philosophers." Thanks for joining us.
8: Thank you, Scott. Good to be here.
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0: His hair care products defined the shape and style of hair for a generation of black Americans coming up in the 70s. But the man behind Afrosheen and Ultrasheen was a presence in his own right.
13: Who am I? I'm George E. Johnson.
7: He and a partner started their hair care business in the 1950s, selling a chemical hair straightener to Chicago barbershops.
0: Working alongside his wife, he expanded across the country, and the business became a multi-million dollar hair care and cosmetics company. Here's George E. Johnson speaking to Planet Money in January.
13: The profits that came out of Chicago enabled me to open up Indianapolis. And then the money in Indianapolis helped me to open up Cleveland. And then I could go to Detroit and then to Memphis, to St. Louis, you know, just market by market.
7: Bolstered by the momentum of the civil rights movement, the black power movement, many young black Americans decided chemically straight hair was out and embracing their natural hair was in.
13: Black is beautiful. And we came out with a great product called Afrosheen.
7: And it wasn't just Afrosheen that made Johnson Products Company stand out on the hair care aisle.
0: The company worked to build and maintain black pride, funding Martin Luther King Jr. when his movement's money got tight.
7: Here's Johnson describing to Planet Money the moment Dr. King received a $100,000 check.
13: Oh, he cried. He cried when we gave him the check.
7: Johnson Products Company eventually became the first black-owned business on the American stock market. Here's Johnson again talking with NPR's Erica Barris.
13: We went to New York, and of course they just, you know, they put the red carpet out. Yeah, it was really an extraordinary time.
14: Did it feel like that was the moment you had made it?
13: Yeah, I knew I had made it then.
0: George E. Johnson, pioneer in black hair care, died in his home in Chicago on Monday.

0: that was Linda Ronstadt, You're No Good, produced by my guest, Peter Asher. One of the things that you did was you decided, like, the musicians are so important on recordings. You started putting their names on album covers. And a lot of album covers did not mention who the musicians were. It was a common practice to name them on jazz albums because those were instrumental albums.
1: Yes.
0: But most rock albums of the period were, you know, the front person was a vocalist. So talk about why you did it and the impact you think that had.
1: Apparently it had a substantial impact according to the musicians, and I'm very glad if it did. Because, yes, I mean, Motown Records, for example, you had no idea who anybody was. I never saw any Motown players listed on any album. Supremes, Four Tops, nothing. And that seemed to be fairly consistent throughout the industry. And I remember looking at records as, you know, as a fan back in London, I would always wonder who was playing on it and couldn't find the information. You know, the guy who took the album cover photograph was more likely to get a credit than the people who played all this breathtaking music. So it seemed to me entirely logical. You know, I wasn't doing anything magical, and I just thought they should be listed because they played so well. So we put them on the back of the record. And apparently it did make a difference to those musicians because they would obviously get hired based on, I want something that sounds like that, you know, and that's a good thing. So I still do that to this day, but it's more common these days.
0: I want to thank you so much for talking with us. The film is fascinating, the documentary about you called Everywhere Man, and I wish you good health and continued performances and producing.
1: Thank you very much indeed.
0: The new documentary, Peter Asher, Everywhere Man, is in select theaters nationwide. Asher continues to tour his one-man stage show, sharing stories and songs from his decades-long career. This Halloween, he'll perform at a place he knows well that very rarely hosts public events, Abbey Road Studios. Tomorrow on Fresh Air, President Trump is pushing Congress to pass a law that would require showing a passport or birth certificate to register to vote and create strict ID requirements to vote. The rules of the midterms are being rewritten from redistricting to campaign money. We talk with Ari Berman, who's covered voting rights for years at Mother Jones. I hope you'll join us. To keep up with what's on the show and get highlights of our interviews, follow us on Instagram at NPR Fresh Air. Fresh Air's executive producer is Sam Brigger. Our technical director and engineer is Audrey Bentham. Our engineer today is Charlie Kyer. Our interviews and reviews are produced and edited by Phyllis Myers, Anne-Marie Baldonado, Lauren Krenzel, Teresa Madden, Monique Nazareth, Thea Challoner, Susan Yakundi, Anna Bauman, and Nico Gonzalez-Whistler. Our digital media producer is Molly C.V. Nesper. Roberta Shorrock directs the show. Our co-host is Tanya Mosley. I'm Terry Gross.
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0: On the next Fresh Air, President Trump is pushing Congress to pass a law that would require showing a passport or birth certificate to register to vote and create strict ID requirements to vote. The rules of the midterms are being rewritten from redistricting to campaign money. 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